Babagung orang nyanyawaja riula darala. Father gave us the land in the dreaming. Maral kundi julugurai yarang jagi. Every part of the earth is sacred. Nia yari julu maral gundi. 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We are a part of the earth and the earth is a part of us. Yui! Ngayayam gungumbu. Garawe bari nyageiko. Galawana dawara. Hello, I've come back to see you. I am a friend, but don't be angry. Yamage nganyundi barmaran gungumbu bin. Galawana ngalgira. Here is my family, here are my friends, but don't harm us. Yam nginundi wajar, yam nganyundi wajar, ngibur gungumbu wala. My land, this is your land, so let's be friends. Yinige, this radio station, Triple B, is on Gumbangir homeland. 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
1: And we're going to have a look around and see what we can see.
2: Do you want to come with us?

0: Hi.
1: My name's Sam. It's lovely to meet you. Can you tell me a little bit about how you got involved with the show, what your role is here?
0: Well, I am one of the youth MCs for the entertainment tent. I did it yesterday alongside Dylan O'Neill. And if you look at the tent today, you'll see Sienna Young and Teal Kelly Wright. But I was originally set to be the only youth MC for last year. And unfortunately, the show was cancelled last year, like a dagger to the heart. But Tali was like, hey, we're doing the entertainment tent again this year. And we'd love to have some youth MCs just to kind of represent the youth of the Bellingen show. And so I went, yeah, that'd be great. How about we invite three more people to come and do it? Which I think was an absolutely wonderful decision, because I got to get really involved with the volunteer community of the Bellingen show yesterday. And now I get to be a civilian and see what all of the hard work's come out to be. And of course, get my face dolled up. So yeah, I think Tali just reached out to me at the end of the 2024 show and was like, hey, do you want to be a part of the Bellingen show volunteer community? And I was like, yes, I would. And so that long road has led to here, and the wonderful decision to involve youth in the entertainment and MC committee of the show.
1: That's so cool. And tell me a little bit about what exactly an MC does here.
0: Basically, an MC is just the person to kind of keep the vibes up in between all the acts and introduce and just give like a almost TLDR of who the act is, what they're going to be performing, and how they're going to be performing it. So basically just introduce, keep the vibes up, and keep the show running as smoothly as it can.
1: And I can imagine there's like a lot of impetus for you to be really hyped up and use a lot of energy. How do you maintain stamina while doing that?
0: Well, during acts and in between acts are kind of just like sitting around drinking water and being like, okay, now I can be kind of chill and tired almost. It is tiring, but it's also very, very fun to like talk to all of the acts and see what they're doing and why they're doing it, because a lot of the acts are very community-based, which is what the show is all about. So while it is very like, oh, I need to keep the energy up all the time, which is very tiring, it's also great to be involved with everybody and just see why they're doing what they're doing.
1: Absolutely. And I think the thing that you mentioned about community, it's so closely linked to the other community events around here. Like, there are so many different people and different events from Bello High School. And you are also, what's your official title again?
0: School captain.
1: You're a school captain at Bello High, as is Dylan. So tell me a little bit about why it's important. Why do you think it's important to link into youth-oriented things with the Bello Show and also Bello High School?
0: Well, our captaincy team this year, which is about 7-8 people, including me and Dylan, is the school captains, and we've got vice captains and prefects alongside that. We were discussing at one of our meetings earlier this year, we really need to get involved with the Bellingen community and the larger Bellingen community in general, because while being like the figureheads almost of the school is great and all, it's not really that like significant if we're not branching out into the community and kind of just like acknowledging that while we are part of the school is part of the community, and we need to give back to that thing that gives us the opportunity to kind of, because we do a lot of speeches at school, me and Dylan have started doing speeches around the area. Like I did an address for the Anzac parade at the Anzac Day service on Bellingen. And I think that was an absolutely wonderful opportunity. And just like this is for me and Dylan to just kind of give back to the community that has given us the opportunity to kind of come forth and be school captains, basically, yeah.
1: And so much of it is about giving back, and that's so much of what the Bellingen Show is about. It's about giving back to the community that we're all a part of. I lost my train of thought. 5 seconds. it's important to give back to the community, as I mentioned. And this is just the start. This is the biggest Bellingen show in a long time, especially since last year was cancelled. But I know, dagger to the heart. But why do you think, what do you want moving forward? What do you hope for moving forward in terms of youth in the Bellingen show? What kind of improvements do you want to see made?
0: Well, I think the entertainment tent being hosted by youth MCs and the actual Mongrel Dog Show being hosted by a youth MC as well is an absolutely wonderful step to really involving the youth within the committee. And if you look over there, if the camera can catch it, is the chill out tents of Bellingen High School Spark. And there's, I think, the Bellingen Scouts organizing a lot of things. So I think so far the show definitely has come a far way in involving the youth. And I know that was one of Tali's greatest, like, I want to involve the youth in this show, in this community way more. And I think she's really succeeded in that. And I think just involving the youth as MCs, as stall hosts, as just doing everything and involved with the show that's already been done, and just adding that extra step of having youth come forth and be like doing speeches, introducing people, et cetera, et cetera. I think while it definitely has come a far way, there's a few more steps that we could take to involve the youth community into the actual Bellington show. And just generally, it's been great so far. And I think if we keep this going, it could get even better.
1: I agree. Thank you so much for stopping to speak with me, Ala.
0: Of course. Thank you so much for interviewing me.

0: Hi, my name's Sam. Do you guys want to give like a little introduction to yourselves individually as well as the band you're part of?
1: Sure.
2: I might go first. I brought my mates Ben and then Alex along today to play as with my, I guess you'd call it,
3: my alias.
2: Yeah, it's my alias. I'm called B Virgo on Spotify and all the socials, and I've been, I guess, making music here in town at the Youth Hub for I'd say 12 months now, and just finally got a good discography of music to play along to, and we chucked a few covers in there as well. So for the past couple of weeks we've just been jamming and trying to get this thing to happen.
0: And how would you guys describe the sound of your music? What are your major inspirations and things like that?
2: Good question.
4: I hear a lot of Steve Lacy and alternative R&B, alt-rock influences, Mac DeMarco vibes, a lot of flange and chorus, a lot of vocal layering. Yeah, Dominic Fike and whatnot, kind of those influences. Like, that's what I hear when I hear your music.
2: Yeah. All those artists that you mentioned, I do take a lot of. I kind of pick and choose different sounds. I did a Childish Gambino cover, a Mac DeMarco cover, and a. What was it? Dominic Fike.
4: Yeah.
2: Yeah, and Childish Gambino. Yeah. So all those three, I guess.
0: And you also mentioned beforehand that you also have other creative pursuits as well. Do you guys also have other creative pursuits? Do you do things other than music?
5: Music's kind of like the... I used to be a pretty big skater.
6: We all used to skate together.
5: Yeah, all of us. All of us were skating together.
6: It's all you.
5: It's mainly just music at the moment, just what I'm most passionate, but still like a lot of other things too, yeah.
0: What about you?
4: Yeah, I'm also a very keen muso. I've been involved in music since I was 16. Pretty much just obsessed with guitar, and then carried on to production on GarageBand and whatnot on a similar path that Brian's on, but a little bit prior. Art and photography is really a bit of a passion too. I'm sort of a got my fingers in multiple pies, like Brian, you know, in multiple creative pies, you know, a bit of art, bit of photography, a bit of
6: creative pie.
4: It's good. It's really good. Yeah.
0: And what do you think the benefit is of having multiple different mediums through which you can express yourself?
2: For me, it's just having full creative control. Like, if I'm in a band, I feel like I don't have full creative control over what lyrics, what sound. And if I do it all myself, and that's including, like, the visuals, the art, like, I do all my album covers, I just feel like I can put exactly what I want out there without anyone else tampering with it. Not that it's a bad thing, but it's just what's working for me at the moment.
4: Yeah, beautiful form of expression. An amazing form of expression, yeah. Very good. Very, very skilled and just a great outlet. I reckon if everybody could experience that kind of creative freedom at least once in their life, they'd be obsessed too. Yeah.
0: And that creative freedom, I think, is something that's so important, particularly in regional communities where there aren't always as many, like, obvious things to do. And that creative expression is really important for connecting with other people as well. You're also in another band that I've interviewed you before. You're in Crown Street.
7: Crown Street, the band.
0: Yeah. What's that like? Because Crown Street has a very different sound than this group.
5: Honestly, like, I created Crown Street. Not I, but, like, we created Crown Street. Just like playing songs that we like, and I just want to get out there as much as I can, so I'm doing drums for Brian as well, B Virgo, so if I just do as much as I can, that's what I like.
0: Awesome. Well, it's lovely to meet you guys, and I hope you have a great rest of your day.
4: Thank you very much.

0: Hi, I'm Elijah with the youth media team in 2BBB Bellingen. This is Aaron, and you do what do you do at the show?
1: I do blacksmithing at this show here today.
0: How did you get into blacksmithing?
1: Well, it started by watching Vikings at a young age, and I got really into this whole Viking medieval stuff. And then I saw Colin at one of the Bellingen markets, and I thought I should give him a ask if he does any teaching. And then lockdown happened, and I started doing homeschooling, and I put in with my homeschooling routine like every week. I went down once a week, and just went from there. I got better and better, and just built my own forge, my own anvil, and everything at home, and I just become sort of a side hustle and a passion.
0: Is this a dangerous hobby? Is there any risks involved that you might have experienced?
1: Burning myself is probably a pretty big risk, I guess. Also, cutting yourself actually happens a couple of times, but burning. I've had a couple of decent burns, and definitely, I kind of saw it, but I didn't realize it'd be such a on-edge thing. So yeah, gloves. Gloves are very important.
0: How hot does the forge get for the burns?
1: Oh, well, this is 12,000. So, sorry, yeah, 1,200 this one is. So the coke forges get way hotter, so they'll get to about, what is it, 3,000 maybe a little less. It really depends. But this one here, we've just measured at 1,200 degrees at the moment. This is just the gas forge. So you don't really want to get caught in that heat.
0: No, I imagine that will give you at least serious burns.
1: Yeah, probably just a wee bit, maybe just a tiny little bit. You might get a little hurt. Anyway, I've just grown from that, and I'm trying to get into different types of the blacksmithing because there's just so many things that can go. There's just so many different paths. You just like metal work, then you go copper work, then you got just tool work. It just keeps going, and it's just great. It's just always learning.
0: Yeah, there's always something new to learn with that.
1: Absolutely. Like, I mean, I've just learned how to do rose petal. I made a rose for Mother's Day today, which is, I don't know, it kind of, I just had an idea. So yeah, and I'll probably make another one for my girlfriend, and yeah, it'll be good. So yeah.
0: Well, thank you for coming and interviewing, or having an interview with me today, Aaron. And I hope you have a good time with the rest of the show.
1: Yeah, you too, man. Have a splendid time. And thank you for the chat.

0: Okay. I'm Lily from the Triple B Youth Media Team, and I'm here with one of the lovely entries in the Fashions on the Field. Could you introduce yourself, please?
1: Hi, I'm Rihanna Morrissey, and this is my horse Switch, or Rainbow's Reach Sun Dancer.
2: Oh,
0: it's fantastic. So you guys are entering into the Fashions of the Field. Was there an inspiration with the look you're going for?
1: Look, to be honest, no. It's just my old formal dress, and I thought it looked pretty on her. So.
0: Well, it definitely looks very pretty. So is this your first year at the show, or how long have you been coming?
1: We've been competing for a while, but it's our first time trying Fashions of the Field, so it'll be good. Yeah.
0: Yes. Did you grow up in this sort of industry, or is it new to you?
1: I actually did grow up in the horse industry. My family members, my auntie and my uncle, they had all their own horses in Lord of the Rings and The Saddle Club and all those kinds of movies. So I've just always loved them and been around them, and then I got into myself. So, yeah.
0: That is so cool, your horse being in The Lord of the Rings. That is crazy. Were you in that experience or just relatives?
1: Just the relatives.
0: That's all right. So tell me, are you excited, a little bit nervous about the competition?
1: I'm very excited, but also very nervous because, like I said, it's my first one. So we'll just give it a go and see how it goes.
0: Yes. Well, I think you both look amazing. What kind of prep did you need to do for Switch?
1: For her prep, we sort of just do her eye makeup with the black and the clear. We do a lot of braiding the night before. So that's the rosettes in her mane. We black the hooves, do some white on the legs, and that's pretty much it.
0: That sounds great. Has she been a bit of trouble today, or is she well behaved?
1: She's actually been very well behaved, so I've been quite happy with her.
0: Fantastic. I wish you both the best of luck. Well done. Good luck.
1: Thank you so much. Thank you.

0: Hi, my name's Sam. Nice to meet you.
1: Hello, Sam. I'm Tully Gibson.
2: Hey, Sam. I'm Hugh.
0: Nice to meet you guys. And tell me, what is it exactly that you're holding right now?
1: We are holding the Bellingen River Agriculture Society Scholarship for youth, 2026.
0: Cool. And how did you guys go about applying for these?
2: It was through school. My ag teacher actually told me about it. So, she just gave me the application and I filled it out and sent it through. And then they got back to me about an interview. And then, I think it was last week and we had to come in for interviews. And then we heard on Wednesday about the results. So, that was great.
0: Cool. What about you?
1: My process was quite similar. I found out through my ag teacher and filled out the form through my emails and came in for a 15-minute interview. The process was quite simple. The atmosphere was really comfortable and it was not an unstructured interview, so it was really easy to have a good, nice, open conversation with the board, and they were all really lovely, so it was a great opportunity.
0: That's so cool. And what do you think you want to use this scholarship for? What exactly does it grant you and what do you want to use it for?
2: Well, for me personally, it'll be after I finish year 12 next year, starting an apprenticeship. So the money that I'll get will go towards tools for an apprenticeship or anything in relation to that to help me get started with that. And hopefully that helps me get started and does what I need it to do. So that's it.
1: For me, this scholarship would go towards, I'm planning on becoming a high school ag teacher, so I'm going to pursue a Bachelor of Agriculture, then a Master's of Teaching. And so, that's where all the funding will be going for me and support me financially. And this scholarship, it's really keeps you connected with the Bellingen Show and brings about a bigger purpose in the community and connects you. And I've met so many lovely people through this and they have such a tight-knit group, and it's really lovely to see that sort of spirit within the community.
0: And I can imagine it's really nice to see the community, because you guys are the first recipients of these awards, so it's really nice to see the community valuing the things that you're interested. And so often we see in smaller communities that young people's interests kind of fall by the wayside. Why do you think it's important to invest in young people's interests?
2: I think especially in agriculture, it kind of gets overlooked in the younger generations. Not as many people want to get into it or know about it, so like something like this really gets it out there in the community, especially it being the first year. Hopefully next year there's more people apply for it and it's a bit more of a competition, so it's get more people into it and engaged in it would be really good to see. So
1: I've never seen anything really like this before, and it's really great to see the community give back and support the agricultural industry, and we need all the help we can get and young people, and so it's really great to see.
0: And being people who are part of the community, what do you hope, this is just the start for valuing young people's endeavours in the agricultural community in Bello, what do you hope down the line, what is the ideal thing and the ideal expression of value that you hope Bello has in years to come?
2: Well, I mean, it's unfortunately a dying industry, I suppose. So hopefully if this can encourage kids our age, just possible similar interests to get amongst it and give it a crack themselves, it'd be really good. Or also a booster for the show as well. That could draw people in, more sponsors maybe. It might be a bit bigger money pool next year or something. That'd also be very helpful. Any kind of funds to anyone our age going into the similar thing is a big, big help for everything. So, I suppose just getting more people knowing about it, and that'd really help.
0: Raising awareness is important, yeah.
1: Yeah, I find it really great to see this vision really come to life through this scholarship and really see the support and how the community backs up young people and promotes the agricultural industry, because not many people might be aware of the sorts of careers that come with agriculture, the science sides, the more forensic sort of sides and the herb sides and everything. So it's really great to see all the career paths really shine through and promote this career path for young people.
0: And it's so important. So thank you guys for stopping and chatting with us today. Have a good one.

0: Hey everyone, my name's Brock Wiley. I'm here at the Bellingen River Agricultural Show. We're here with Terry, he's one of our committee members here. Terry has brought a new function to the show in the past recent years, the Young Farmers Challenge. Terry, do you want to tell us a bit about the Farmers Challenge?
1: Yeah, look, everyone seems to get confused about this. You don't have to be a farmer to be in the Young Farmers Challenge, you know. All you need is a little bit of life skills. Can you chop a block of wood? Can you throw a gumboot into a barrel? Can you identify what poo is that? What scat is that? You know, exactly. So they're not really hard challenges, but everyone sort of goes, oh, I'm not a farmer, so I can't go in it. Or I'm 18 to 35-year-old, and I'm really shy, and I don't want anyone to see me being a dude. Be a dude. Well, it's good fun. But the thing what amazes me is Coffs Toyota and Warren Week have also put up some really lovely money this year. And first prize is $400 for the Young Farmers Challenge. So four people in a team, that's $100 a person.
0: Jeez, that's better than when I competed a couple of years back, Terry.
1: There's a second and a third prize still as well. I'm not going to tell you how much there is, but there's a lot of money. There's a lot of money involved. So, but it's also a fun vibe event. Mm. I get really pumped and I sit there all year figuring out my challenges, going out, what am I going
0: to do? And I hear that this year it's not just the Young Farmers Challenge, we've got a partner carrying competition as well. You want to give us a bit of a rundown on that?
1: Yeah, that's been an annual one for a while now, and it actually, the winners of the partner carry, so it's your partner has to be over 45 kilos, and you can partner either way, male, female, female, male, whatever you want to do. You go through a 100 metre course, over hay bales, this and that. Mm. If you win this round, we will sponsor you to go to Singleton to run the next round, which is the Australian Championship. And if you place or place well in that, you could go to Norway.
0: Jesus. All the way over to Norway.
1: That's where they do the annual partner carrying competition. They get really seriously into it.
0: Yeah. I didn't know it was that something that serious.
1: It's really big.
0: Amazing.
1: The new one we've had this year is we started a junior young farmer challenge. Now, we just had that run before. That's 12 to 18-year-old, where the young farmer challenge is 18 to 35, I'm sorry. I'm in the middle of it, so I'm just a bit pumped. So the 12 to 18-year-old were hilarious. They were the funniest kids I've seen, so it's been really good. So,
0: easy. Yeah. Wonderful, Terry. Well, thank you very much, mate.
1: Thanks.
0: We'll let you get back to it. See you, mate. Have a good one.
1: See you, guys.
0: See you, guys.

0: Hello, lovely to meet you. My name's Sam.
1: Oh, hello, Sam. My name is Adam.
0: And Adam, tell us what it is you do and what you're doing here today.
1: Well, what I do is I do a lot of interviewing, much like yourself right now. But I'm also the artistic director of the Bellingen Readers and Writers Festival. And today I am an official show announcer. So I get to wander around and tell everybody what a wonderful day it is and what a fantastic event.
0: Tell us a little bit about the artistic director of the Readers and Writers Festival to Bellingen Show MC pipeline. How does that work?
1: I suppose the pipeline would be being familiar behind a microphone, really, and being able to find what it is about an event that makes it unique, but also, more importantly, probably what it is about an audience or a community that makes it distinct. One of the things that I love about living in Bellingen and in the Mid-North Coast is that the community that you find here and the audiences who go to events like the Writers Festival or the people who come along to the show

0: They're here because they want to have a good time and they want to be entertained, but they also want to feel like they have a sense of ownership, and they're contributing to something which is this really great celebration of what it is to live in this kind of a region, this kind of a community, this kind of a creative space.
1: And as the artistic director of the Bellingen Writers Festival, how would you say that this vision and this like intent, how do you try and manifest that in the lineups that you create and the way that you craft the show?
0: I mean, it's an interesting question, because with something like the Writers Festival, you want to listen to what the community wants, but you're also a little bit at the mercy of casting a really wide net at all of the wishlist authors that you really want to have come along, and seeing who has the time or who has the interest of coming along. And the great thing about the Writers Festival is that over the years it's gotten bigger and bigger, and there are more moving parts to it now, and we have things like the Fringe Festival, which is the free side of things to try and encourage more of the community to come along. And you try to find conversations or events or just ways of approaching and exploring ideas that haven't quite been told that way before. The thing that I always like is I want people to come along to any sort of event, be it a regional show like the Bellingen show, like the Readers and Writers Festival, even if, you know, people who go to music events like River Sounds, you want it to be something that you couldn't just go to YouTube and see this same sort of thing happen somewhere else. You want to make it unique and memorable to us.
1: Totally. And I feel like the stories that comprise a community and that are prevalent within a community really are important to reflect in the media and the lineups and the acts that come in the Writers Festival and in shows like the Bellingen show. How do you make sure that those stories that locals value are reflected in the lineups that come in the Writers Festival?
0: I think it's a very important part of any kind of event like this that is community focused. A Writers Festival is a community's opportunity to have a conversation with itself. It doesn't matter who you have coming along, the conversations that get generated there are ways for the audience, for the people who live in this area, to explore these things and to talk about issues at large, issues in the world, but also issues that are in the community. And you have things like our Fringe Festival, which is very much focused on local talent. Like both at the Writers Festival and at the show today, we had the Badabang Bari dancers. You want to find ways of, here are people who are expressing either parts of their cultural identity, their intellectual pursuits, or even just their hobbies. Finding ways of coming together and showing that to other people and making sure that there is access for local people to come along and just watch but be participants is hugely important. And that sort of happens behind the scenes as well. And what a lot of people might not be that familiar with is the huge role that volunteers have at, you know, the Writers Festival and the show. So many events, and not even the big scale things, just things that happen, you know, monthly or weekly around Bellingen and or the Bellingen Shire, that are volunteer run. Without that kind of community input, like people who are your neighbours and friends directly trying to get these events off the ground, you know, we'd be looking at a very different township, a very different shire.
1: Speaking from experience, what kind of things do you see volunteers doing that you feel like doesn't quite get a shout out as much as it should?
0: Ooh, I mean, that's some level of volunteerism is very public facing. And so you'll see people who are, you know, they might be down at a local market out the front with, you know, buckets raising money for something. But the unglamorous side of things is usually the admin. It's your IT people. It's the people who are there doing all of the scheduling, doing all sorts of travel things. Like I know the Bellingen show, for instance, this year has the shuttle, the buses that they're running, which is a huge thing and opens it up to so many other people being able to come along. But people don't really think about that. Actually takes quite a bit of organizing to get it off the ground. And so there's all manner of aspects to any kind of large event that's, you just forget would be an issue, or you kind of take it for granted, because if something's really convenient, that's kind of what you want. You don't want the audience to think like, oh, how did they pull that off? It's that great rabbit out of the hat thing. You just want them to enjoy the experience. And if you're doing your job well, it's like, oh, well, they don't need to worry about how tricky it was to do. But people put a lot of time and energy into these things. And we're probably about to get run over by a giant toy train, I expect. So I feel this is probably the prophecy is coming to be fulfilled. Death by Thomas. I knew this was going to happen.
1: You know what? I think we might be okay for now. But that was a close call.
0: That was a close call.
1: The number of times I've almost died today has been really interesting.
0: You're holding yourself together very well.
1: Thank you.
0: A lesser person would have folded under such intense rail pressure, but you're doing all right.
1: You know, early today I turned around and I saw Thomas right behind me and I thought, this is it. And I'm still around today. So you know what? Nothing can faze me, I think.
0: This is true. Ain't nothing going to break your stride. If you can survive like sudden Thomas the Tank Engine nightmares, really, you're primed for a life of adventure.
1: Absolutely, absolutely. Well, it's been lovely speaking with you, Adam.
0: It's been lovely speaking with you, but I would give a particular shout out to yourself because I think that the youth media team here is such a fantastic initiative to kind of, you know, get a whole range of people interested in how these shows operate, how events happen. But also, you're about to be off to the Auckland Writers Festival. A headline guest, you're going to be up there on stage with Jacinda Ardern, I'm told, which is an incredible achievement for somebody so young. I don't know how you managed to pull that off, but I am very impressed.
1: I look forward to speaking with Jacinda Ardern, yes. Thank you so much.

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2: Good morning, I'm Alyssa Delfs. A researcher on ageing is pushing for a clear definition of coercive control for older people. A research partnership between Charles Sturt University and CQ University has found concerned family members face roadblocks from the systems which are supposed to protect older Australians from coercive control. Associate Professor Marie Bernoth is from Charles Sturt's Three Rivers Department of Health. She told National Radio News, entities tend to look suspiciously at the family, even when they are not perpetrators.
3: So the families are then further frustrated, traumatised, heartbroken, alienated, watching their loved one being mistreated and being powerless to do anything about it.
2: There's an increase in listings but fewer available rentals around the country as investors prematurely offload their properties ahead of next year's tax changes. Australia-wide rental listings have shown large annual falls, with the steepest downturn so far occurring in May. All capital cities were included in the trend, with Hobart losing 0.3% of its listing volume, while Darwin was down 2.1% and Melbourne 1.7%. Sydney was hardest hit, dropping 1.5% in May, but 9.8% annually, according to Neoval. Windy and rainy weather is on the way for the southeast of the country this weekend, with today to be a cold one for the west. The Bureau of Meteorology's Ilana Cherney says today will follow the passage of a cold front, moving through the southeastern states.
4: We'll see rain moving through South Australia, Tasmania and Victoria, and even into southern inland parts of New South Wales and the ACT during the evening. Elsewhere across the country, this southeasterly flow will bring showers up the Queensland coast. And through Western Australia, much of this rainfall is easing through the interior, and we'll be watching this next trough and cold front approaching the far southwest during the evening.
2: Overseas, a year after the Air India crash that killed 260 people, their loved ones are still waiting for answers after officials announced an analysis into evidence was ongoing. An update on the investigation gave few details and no date for a final report. The anniversary was marked at the scene of the disaster in Ahmedabad in Western India. The BBC captured families at the scene who voiced their growing frustration and grief. And Pope Leo is on his way back to Rome, concluding his week-long visit to Spain, which focused on Europe's migration crisis. The pontiff left the Canary Islands on an aircraft provided by Spain's King Felipe after his own plane experienced a technical issue. Pope Leo's pilot says the engine probably failed to start due to windy conditions. On the final day, the Pope met with migrants in Tenerife, saying human dignity has no passport. And taking a look at sport now, the FIFA World Cup is underway this morning in Toronto. Canada took on Bosnia-Herzegovina, with the visitors holding on to salvage a 1-1 draw against their co-hosts. It marks their first ever point in a men's World Cup tournament. The match followed the second opening ceremony early this morning, which featured performances from Alanis Morissette, who sung the Canadian national anthem, and Michael Bublé. Later this morning, the United States play Paraguay. Meanwhile, tomorrow, Australia will take on Turkey in their opening game in the afternoon.
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Good afternoon. You are on 2BBFM. Thanks for hanging out with me on your Saturday afternoon. It is so great to be with you. My name is Teal, and you are listening to Rising Stars Modern Musa on your favourite local community radio station, 2BBFM. It is 12:05 PM. We're just about to get started. Of course, there is an interview coming up very, very soon on the show. Of course, here on my show, I like to showcase so many regional talent around our great Australia, and there is so many amazing things happening with youth at the moment. Coming up later, of course, is Amber Muller. She is an amazing dancer from Moree who is doing some pretty amazing things, and she's in her final year of school, and it's all happening. That's coming up very, very soon on 2BBB. But of course, like always, I'm going to kick you off with a First Nations track. This is, of course, a very new release by Emma Donovan. What a great song. Wash My Soul in the River. Let me know your thoughts. Text in the Weekend Goss. It's coming up soon on 2BBB. This is Emma Donovan.

Good afternoon. Thanks for hanging out with me on 2 Triple BFM on your beautiful Saturday afternoon. It is, of course, 12:25 PM. Hope you've had an amazing day so far. I know that it would have been better with all this music going on. Of course, you heard Just the Way You Are then. It's an amazing, it's absolutely dominating charts at the moment, of course. Before that, had a bit of Black Orpheus, a bit of those jazz roots coming out there. Some Dan Sultan, I mean, and a Donovan. Can't go wrong with that. Hey, it's a pretty big weekend coming up. We've got some pretty amazing gigs in town. So I'm going to play now one of those amazing artists. And of course, later in the show, don't forget, in just around 5 minutes, Amber Muller will be on the show to talk about what it's like to be a dancer in a regional school. Now, Amber, because also her electives didn't run, she actually has to do dance via distance education, which, as you can imagine, is a pretty difficult thing to do, but she is making it work, and we're so keen to chat to her about it. Of course, that is on 2 Triple BFM, coming up very, very soon. Stay tuned, 107.3, 93.3 FM.

0: Good afternoon. You are on 2 Triple BFM. Thanks so much for hanging out with me on your Saturday afternoon. My name is Teal, and of course, on my show, Rising Stars Modern Muso, we bring some pretty cool artists and some talented regional people, young youth, I should say, that are doing some amazing things in our area. Now, today I am actually speaking to someone a little further away. Amber Muller is from Moree. She's doing some pretty amazing things in the regional art space. She is a dancer, and she's also doing her classes for dance via distance ed because being in a regional area. Of course, this is Amber Muller. You're on 2 Triple BFM. Stay tuned. I'll talk to you very, very soon. Amber, you grew up in Moree and have always loved performing. What first was it about the stage that captured your attention?
1: I remember my first performance. I believe I was in year one, and it was to a song. There was a song in Hairspray, I believe. It was my first school concert, and I just loved the costume that I was put in. I was put in a little pink skirt and a little pink bow, and I remember first stepping on stage, I was right front and center, and I absolutely just loved it, and it just took over my whole body. I remember my mom saying, wow, I've never seen you like that before. Just the whole experience and being able to share such an amazing passion with everybody in the audience.
0: What age was that you first discovered that love for performing?
1: Probably, well, I've always done little concerts in my mum's backyard. So ever since I was a little kid. So I'd say around 4 or 5 maybe. But yeah.
0: Now, can you tell us about your first experience with Pulse Alive?
1: I can.
0: And why it had such a big impact on you?
1: Of course. So my first experience was in 2024. This was when they first came to Moree. And I did the 7 to 12 dance workshop. Now then, there was only 3 of us, including me, so it was not as big back then. But I remember meeting all the dancers, and they were very lovely, and they first showed us the item that we were going to learn, and it was called Shut Up and Dance. And everyone was just so amazing, and we learnt the choreo in about 2 days and then performed it on that Thursday night. And it was just such an eye-opening experience. And I knew after that show, I told my mom and I said to her, I was like, I want to be one of them and I want to be a part of that. And that's where my whole Pulse journey began.
0: Wow, that is such a cool little story there. And what was going through your mind? Because you later then auditioned to be in Pulse Alive as a principal dancer.
1: Yeah.
0: How did that feel when you got selected?
1: It was very surreal. I remember when I first saw the email, I was just sitting in my bed and I read it, not expecting much because I haven't had as much experiences as someone maybe living in Sydney might have. But I read the email and I saw that I got accepted, and I started crying, honestly. And I was like, oh my goodness, like what? I was honestly like, what have I signed myself up to? I had no idea what I was doing, but I was ready to just put myself in it. Ready, open mind, open heart. And yeah, I was honestly just like, it was so surreal, and I was so grateful for that opportunity.
0: And one, because you're of course from a rural community.
1: Yeah.
0: I think the programs that are run by the Arts Unit, why do you think they're so important for young people across regional New South Wales?
1: I think they're so important because in my personal experience, I feel like performing arts is kind of a dying culture. It's not as explored as some other stuff, but I think it's so important to give the rural kids opportunities that people in the big cities get, because you never know like who's hiding in a country town. Like, it shouldn't be, wherever you're from shouldn't limit what you can do and what you can achieve in life. I think it's so amazing to give people those opportunities because it opens their doors to many other stuff. Like, I auditioned to be a part of Pulse because I got that experience of the small show in Moree.
0: Mm-hmm. Absolutely. Now, of course, that first experience with Pulse, as you said, being in Moree when they came as part of the tour, then being part of those tours in 2025 and 2026, what are some of your favourite memories from being part of Broken Hill and Sunraysia? Of course, bringing your skills to another remote community.
1: Yeah, I personally loved going to those tours because I knew what it was like to be the rural kid. I knew what it was like being scared of trying new things.
0: Was it easier to connect with the kids in that sense?
1: Yeah, absolutely, because they'd ask me where I was from, assuming I was from Sydney, and I'd be like, Maury, like, oh, there's another person that's like in a rural town. But it was really easy, and the kids just absolutely adore it. They just put all their energy into it, and they enjoy it so much. And it's so great to connect with them in the sense of I understand how they're feeling and how nerve-wracking it can be.
0: Exactly.
1: With these people with like you think that they're just like amazing superstars. And yeah. You know what they're like, you know how they feel. That's my personal thing. So it was easy to connect on that sense of relating to them.
0: Yeah. And it must have been such an amazing thing for the kids too, to know that someone from a regional community like me can do great things like you're doing in the Pulse Live Tour.
1: Yeah, exactly. Yeah.
0: And you've had opportunities to perform for things like Bangarra, competed at Stedford's, and work, of course, with your Pulse Live. How have these experiences helped you grow as a dancer?
1: I think it's just the people you meet. I've always said in the performing arts industry, they are the most sweetest people you will ever meet. Everyone is just there to do their job. Everyone's just there to make everyone welcomed. And it's just honestly, it's opening. It's eye-opening to meet so many incredible people. And it also like it enhances my skills as a dancer. I think it's really important to have different skills in the matter of dancing with Bangarra. I learned how to culturally enhance my dance moves and how to connect with the earth. And with the Stedfords, I learned how to be sophisticated in a team setting because I've never really danced in a team setting. Like I do fizzy. So it's mainly a champion girl. It's mainly a solo kind of thing you do. So being in the Stedford, I get to work with a team as well as Pulse, a huge team, a massive team. And that's what I absolutely adored about it, is it opened my eyes to different experiences and being able to work with such amazing and talented people.
0: Yeah, and I mean, you've learned from working alongside professional artists, tutors and fellow performers through it.
1: Yeah.
0: Well, as you said, but your mum says, this is what I saw earlier, that the stage is your home. What does performing mean to you personally? Because obviously, I guess the stage is this place where it feels like home.
1: Oh, absolutely. As soon as I step on that stage and the heights hit my face, I kind of just forget about all my problems. You know, it's just where I feel comfortable being able to share stories with the audience, being able to connect with them on a deeper level is what I've always enjoyed about being on stage. I'm really comfortable, and it's a whole new personality that comes out in a good way.
0: Yeah.
1: It's like an alter ego, but it's the best part of me that opens up when I'm on stage. And it's just, it's amazing. As soon as the lights hit my face, it just kind of takes me away to another universe.
0: Definitely. And that is so great to hear that performing and can bring that type of joy. Now, Amber, as you finish year 12, that's pretty big.
1: It is pretty big.
0: Pretty cool. And you're starting to look towards the future, I imagine.
1: Yep.
0: What are these goals, and where do you reckon dance and the performing arts are going to take you to next?
1: Yeah, I definitely want to stay down the performing arts pathways because obviously it's such an amazing industry to be in. The people are so nice. The main goal in my life is to become a film actress, but I think it'd be really cool to do some musicals where I can use my dance skills. Just honestly, wherever my life takes me, as long as what I'm doing makes me happy, that's all I care about, as long as it's in the kind of performing arts region, whether I work along a team or of a musical, or maybe I might try directing. You never know. And I have so many connections from Pulse now that I can just reach out to anybody, see if anyone wants a hand with anything or if anyone wants to create something. And I'd definitely love to bring something back to Moree or try to bring something or go to rural towns, because I think it's so important to still immerse the rural towns with productions.
0: Absolutely.
1: To give them the experience that they might not get.
0: If you could give one piece of advice to a young dancer from a rural town who is thinking about auditioning for any program that could really bring their skills to the next level, what would you tell them?
1: Oh, wow. That's a good question. Just honestly be yourself. Just be a kind person, because that's what people want to work with. Like, it doesn't really matter your skills. Like, obviously your skills do matter, but at the end of the day, just be a nice person and just don't ever doubt yourself, because I definitely doubted myself. But just because you're from a rural town does not mean you cannot do amazing things. I think it's even more amazing to have the dedication to do something so huge. So I think just honestly go in with an open mind and just be yourself, because that's really all that matters at the end of the day.
0: That is such a good piece of advice, Amber. It is so amazing. Thank you for sharing that with me and all my listeners. I know they will absolutely love to hear it. Thank you so much for chatting with me today on 2BBFM. Amber, it's been so amazing to have you on the show.
1: Thank you so much for this opportunity.

Good afternoon. You are on 2BBB FM. Thanks so much for hanging out with me on your Saturday afternoon. Of course, my name is Teal. I have had an amazing time. I hope you have had a great time too. Of course, it is Saturday afternoon at 12:56 p.m. I'm about to leave, but I'm going to let you go with a bit of Ray, because who doesn't want to leave with a bit of Ray on a Saturday afternoon? Stick around. There's some amazing stuff coming after me. Of course, we have Filthy the Bear. Stay tuned. 107.3, 93.3 FM. You all know this one. This is Where Is My Husband?

0: Mexico. Anything goes, so head over to the Wheel Pile Island Facebook page and make a suggestion now. All right, let's head into the cave and see what the theme is for this week's show. Take it away, Filthy the Bear.
1: That's right, this is Will Pyle and coming to you from the Cauliflower Cathedral, the 2BBB studios here in beautiful Ballingen, New South Wales. Each week we spin the wheel to choose a musical theme for the next week's show. Last week, well, if you remember, we were broadcasting from various stations of the Tokyo Metro. This week, the week before that, well, I'm sure nobody needs reminding of the attack by the creature now commonly known as Garbon. The reconstruction work around town has progressed with blinding speed. And looking around Ballingen this afternoon, you'd hardly know that the place was all but destroyed just 2 weeks ago. Well done, everybody. The power of a working bee. This week, our theme is dreams.

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Okay, at the top there we had Blondie with Dreaming, then Fortuna Stereo with You May Be Dreaming. They're from Japan. And finally, they're from Tucson, Al Perry with Dreaming. So, as you may hear, or not hear, no T2BBB this week. I'm riding solo in the studio. If you were listening last week, you might remember that 2BBB wasn't keen on returning home from Tokyo, and he just took off, leaving me at the train station. He didn't get on our plane, and I haven't seen him since. No phone calls, no emails, nothing. But that's fine. I mean, how long can a work experience job last anyway? 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I think it's been like a year. 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

At the top there, we had Fiona Apple with Sleep the Dream. Then after that, Giorgio Moroder and the Human League together in Electric Dreams. I looked at some photos of the Human League while that was on. The guy in the Human League, he has some weird facial hair trouble. He either has a little stripe going down his chin, or he has everything except the little stripe down his chin. If we could marry those two together. Then after that, we had Hall & Oates with You Make My Dreams Come True. You're listening to Will Pyle and coming to you from the Cauliflower Cathedral, the 2BBB studios here in Ballinger, New South Wales. I'm your host, Filthy the Bear, and each week I spin a wheel, choose a musical theme for the next week's show. This week's theme is dreams. Do you remember your earliest childhood dreams? I do. Well, some of them. I used to have this horrible dream that the weird, how would you describe him? The sort of electrical looking sort of alien thing from the side of the Space Invaders arcade video game. Yeah, that was a thing. I used to imagine that that thing was in my house. And from my bed, right, and where our house was, from my bed, I could look all the way up the hallway of our house. And I used to dream that this electrical monster was standing down the end of the hallway and making his way toward me slowly, moving from side to side, making the same sound that the Space Invaders game made, you know that, and it would get faster and faster as he got closer. Absolutely terrifying.

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0: Okay, at the top there, we had... What did we have? We had Fleetwood Mac. And Dreams, did we? Did I just not listen to that at all? Obviously. We had Fleetwood Mac with Dreams. Then we had Lemuria with Dream Eater. Lemuria, weirdly enough, is a... Lemuria is a bit of pseudoscience that was around in the 1800s when a scientist named Philip Sclater decided that because fossils of lemurs were found in India as well as Madagascar, there therefore needed to be a land joining the two places, and not just land, but an entire sunken continent that he called Lemuria, where other people just ran with it, creating entire new races of proto-humans and giants with eyes on the sides of their heads and bird beaks and all sorts of bunk. I mean, it was before we knew about plate tectonics, so you can sort of see how he got there. But still, people just ran with it. Anyway, thinking about Dreams I had as a kid. Oh, no, after that we had Fellfarben from Germany with the... Oh, here we go. With the Letzt Traum. Thinking about Dreams I had when I was a kid, and I think the main reoccurring dream was... So, when we were kids, we had matchbox cars, right? I mean, you still have them now. And to make mountains and stuff, we'd get a blanket and throw it onto the floor, sometimes with shoes or whatever underneath it, so that it was all lumpy and bumpy like mountains. Later on, Dad made us play sets out of chicken wire and plaster-soaked rags, but to start with, it was blankets. Anyway, the dream I had, right? Another nightmare, actually. I should probably have kept these for the nightmare show. I was a matchbox car. Not driving a matchbox car. I was a matchbox car, and I was driving around on the blanket, having a good old time. Suddenly, the ripples in the blanket started closing in on all sides, and I would be driving around frantically, looking for a way out, until I eventually got smothered by the blanket. Ooh, hated that dream. This all probably says something horrible about my family life at the time. But this is not a therapy center session, and I will not be joining a cult. It's Will Parlin, baby!
1: There was a time when men were kind, when their voices were soft, and their words inviting. There was a time when love was blind, and the world was a song. And the song was exciting. There was a time

I dreamed a dream in time gone by, when hope was high.

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2: Psst, hey, come on, man, wake up.

Okay, at the top there we had I Dreamed a Dream from Les Mis, then Van Halen with The Dream Is Over, and finally there, The Muffs with My Awful Dream. I loved The Muffs back in the day. Sadly, the singer and former Pixies bassist Kim Shattuck died in 2019 at age 56 of ALS. She was a brilliant songwriter. You're listening to Will Pyle and coming to you from the Cauliflower Cathedral, the 2BBB studios here in Ballinger, New South Wales. I'm your host, Filthy the Bear, and each week I spin a wheel to choose a musical name for the musical theme for the next week's show. This week, that theme is dreams. Okay, so I know you probably don't want to hear about my childhood dreams, but I've got one more to talk about. The third and possibly last of my childhood dream reminiscences was, well, let me ask you, what sort of films did your parents take you to see as a child? Indeed, what films do you take your children to see? My mum took me to see things like Snow White and Chomps, which is an abbreviation or an abbreviation anagram of Canine Home Protection System. It was about a robot dog. It was brilliant. If you haven't seen it, see it. Show it to your kids. Anyway, mum took me to see kids' films. All good there. Great times. Dad, however, took me to see Jaws at the drive-in. I was 4 or 5 at the time, I only just remember it, but it's a strong memory. I didn't go into the ocean above my ankles for years, and it gave me a crazy returning dream / nightmare where I would wake up and remember my bed. From my bed, I could see all the way down the hallway. I mean, it was a tiny hallway, but as a kid, it seemed big. I would wake up and see a fin breaking through the floor of our home, coming down the hallway towards me, just like a space invader in Dream 1. There's definitely something going on in my brain there. The fin would cut through the floor like a shark's fin cuts through water, and I would invariably wake up screaming. Good one, Dad. Oh, and the shark fin was replaced a year later by an orca fin, like a killer whale fin, when I was taken to see the movie Orca, which is a film about an orca that attacks and kills a boatload of people as revenge for the killing of its mate and baby. All very child-friendly stuff. Actually, to be honest, we only went to see Orca at the opening night because I won the Orca movie colouring competition in the paper. It's basically, Orca was not a child's film. It's basically as if the paper had, like a paper today, had a Saw colouring competition for kids to win tickets to go see Saw. That was the 70s. 70s was a glorious time.

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They would love to see you there. 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

Okay, at the top there, we had the Molds from China with Sad Honey Dreamer. Then we had the Greats with from Brisbane with Sweet Dreams. And finally there, the Cranberries with Dreams. I actually painted the singer from the Cranberries. I painted her house at some point. I only met her once. Anyway, what time of week is it? Oh, there's nobody here to talk to.

Okay, so the November sumo tournament in Fukuoka in Japan has just begun. It's day two today. In the top division of Megashira, that's Megashira. It is literally anybody's game. With the current Yokozuna, the top spot holder, Mongolia's Terunofuji, Fuji, out of the competition for the third tournament in a row with his injury problems. Consistent second tier, Ozeki. Takakesho is nipping at his heels and hopes to join him as Yokozuna after this basho. If you remember, Takakesho won the last tournament in September with a much frowned upon Henka sidestep maneuver. That's where, when the sumo wrestlers are squaring off and they charge at each other, one of them just steps to the side and the other one goes flying straight through. It is frowned upon in sumo. And he did that in the final battle against a newcomer, a young guy, Atami Fuji, who was having a cracker of a tournament. Asanayama is out with injury, as mentioned in last week's show, as is young wrestler Hakuoho, who has dropped down to the second highest division of Juryo after missing last basho with a bad shoulder injury that had him, get this, waking up some mornings to find that his shoulder had just popped out of its socket. Ow. He's had surgery, but we can't say for certain when he'll be back. But his first attempt in Megashira almost saw him clinch a tournament, so we're expecting big things from that kid. Popular Japanese wrestler Wakataka Kage was finally back after injury yesterday. He has unfortunately fallen down to the third highest division of Makushita. So Megashira's at the top, then Juryo, and then Makushita. So he's down in Makushita. He lost his match yesterday, but it shouldn't be too long before we see him back at the top division of Megashira because he is, well, he's like a pit bull. Wrestlers to watch this tournament. Though we had a lackluster basho in September, Hoshoryu is one we'll be keeping our eyes on. I think last tournament was a speed bump for the Mongolian as he'd been striving to reach the position of Ozeki, which is sort of the number two position, and suffered from the Ozeki hangover curse. I reckon he'll be back to his dangerous self this time around. Daisho is always a strong opponent, and I'd like to see him do well this tournament. And the same goes for Takayasu, Papa Yasu. He looks like sort of like Con the Fruiterer. He's been the best man again and again without clenching a tournament win. He's just always left at the altar. Will it be one of the top wrestlers this time, or will it be another newcomer who smashes the tournament like Atami Fuji in September? Will Takakesho be able to clench the Yokozuna spot? Will Kota Weko get his kachikochi? That's more wins than losses in a tournament. More wins than losses gets you put up higher in the ranks. More losses than wins, you get dropped down. Well, to find out, stay tuned over the next couple of weeks to Bellingen's number 2 sumo air raid alarm. What the? Who writes these things? Wheelpie Island. Actually, I've heard some farmers play it loud. That some farmers play it loudly at night to keep away the foxes and the feral cats. Anyway, on with the show.

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0: Okay, at the top there we had Radiohead with Nice Dream, then Suicide with Dream Baby Dream, and the Sugar Cubes there at the end with Dream TV. You're listening to Wheel Pile and coming to you from the Cauliflower Cathedral, the 2 Triple B Studios here in Bellingen, New South Wales. I'm your host, Filthy the Bear, and each week I spin a wheel to choose a musical theme for the next week's show. This week's theme is dreams. Now here's a word from one of our sponsors.
1: Hello. It's your good friend Terra here. Did you enjoy Evil Faces here? It was a riot, wasn't it? Well, now it's your turn to be involved. Evil Fest is currently looking for people in the planning, organizing, setting up, marketing and finance fields to work on next year's Evil Fest. That's right, Evil Fest is now making its permanent home right here in Bellingen. Hurrah! Think you've got what it takes to run an Evil Festival? Well, you can contact us through 2 Triple BFM. That's right, the station you're listening to right now. 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
0: Oh my god. So I see the Terror is still looking for help with Evil Fest for last year. Did he sound drunk? A little slurry? I thought he'd have those jobs filled by now. He was only weeks ago asking for people to help him do Evil Fest next year since his previous, what do you call them, friends? Fellow organisers dumped him. Seems like things are not going well for the Terror. I mean, it's not a shock. He's supposed to be some sort of supervillain, but he wears a grotty old seagull costume. Yeah, I don't know if people know that, but the Terror wears a grotty old seagull costume. I don't know how evil that is. I actually heard that's part of the reason he was abandoned by the other Evil Fest organisers, because he stinks. Oh, well, I suppose if he's paying the bills. Look, if you want to do all of the actual work that goes into setting up and running an evil-themed festival for Bellingen next year, with an ex-supervillain in a gross seagull costume, who I doubt does any of the actual work, you can contact the station. Wow. Look at those phone lines just lighting up.

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Our philosophy is to help your beloved to leave the earth lightly. 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Please join us in reclaiming death as a final rite of passage. 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

Okay, at the top there we had Shonen Knife from Japan with Catnip Dream. Then the Eurythmics with Sweet Dreams. And finally there, Cheap Trick with the Dream Police. Every week, as I said before, we spin a wheel to choose a musical theme for the next week's show. This week is Dreams, and it is time to spin the wheel, Tubib. That's right, Tubib is not here. I guess I'll spin the wheel myself. Hang on a second. All right. Ow, ow, ow. All right, spin. All right, there we go. Spinning and... All right, it's landed on Double Trouble. So what is Double Trouble? What does that mean? It was Tubib's job to sort out the themes. I think it means I have to do a second Dream show next week. Yeah, it shouldn't be too difficult. There are a lot of great songs I left out this week. If you have any suggestions for Dream songs, head on over to the Wheel Pile and Facebook page and let us know. And if anyone knows anything about 2BBB, can you please text the station on 0472-505-875? And while we're at it, that number, 0472-505-875, is also the number that the Terror would like you to use to text. Sorry, the Mighty Terror, as he corrected me when he rang up during that last song. If anybody wants to help him sort out Evil Fest for next year. Jeez.

I dreamt I had to go to Mars. I'm always kidding on about going to Mars through the day, but faced with the reality of it in a dream, I was terrified. And it wasn't going to be like a moon trip. There was three of us going, but we couldn't all go in the same ship. We had to go one at a time, with a day between us. I had to go first, and it was the thought of passing through all that black space, all the darkness with nothing in it, and then being the first one to land there all alone. I knew it was supposed to be all dark around, with just a red surface. But what if I got there and it was light, all civilized and populated and stuff? So I made a plan. The other two astronauts were going to be my dad and my sister. My dad would come first after me. So I decided when I landed that I would just stay in my seat until he got there.

I woke up and I was lying in the darkness. I thought I had landed, and I just lay still for a while, waiting for my dad to get there too.

What happens when disasters impact our way of life across the Bellingen Shire? Have your say and share your needs and insights at the upcoming Disaster Recovery Community Workshops. You are the expert on your community, so come along to the workshop closest to where you live. The Bellingen Workshop is on Thursday, November 16th, 5:30 till 8 at the Anglican Church Hall, and the Dorrigo Workshop, Saturday, November 18th, 10 a.m. to 12:30 p.m. at Hickory House. To register, call Jocelyn Box on 6655 7300. That's Jocelyn Box on 6655 7300. Let's make a plan before disaster happens so we can all recover better afterwards. Bellingen Shire Council is a proud sponsor of 2BBB.

of this life have left me barren like a field stripped bare.

0: Still I hope, still I believe, there is a way. Still I pray, still I believe, there's a way out of this broken.
1: Okay, at the top there we had Belle and Sebastian with A Space Boy Dream, then Keiko Fuji with Keiko no Yume ha Yoru Hiraku, and then finally there Michelangelo and his Black Sea Gentleman with This Broken Dream. That's it for this week's show. I've been Filthy the Bear. This has been Will Parland. 2BBB might be dead, but he might be back next week. Who knows? You can catch up with me at my Pop Surreal and my Pop Surreal artwork at www.filthythebear.com or at Filthy the Bear on Instagram or at the Will Parland Facebook page. Dream songs again next week. This is the Moody Blues with Your Wildest Dreams. Bye! Ciao, ciao, ciao, ciao, ciao, ciao, ciao, ciao, ciao.

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4: This week on Mid-North Coast Live, we head on down to Tawi for a live set recorded at the Pluto Lounge. So this was put together by Original Sound Lounge, and today we are featuring a set by Pam Hatter. You may have seen Pam Hatter quite a few times. He on the Mid-North Coast, he tours around quite often. And today, yeah, we're going to hear a full set from the artist. So let's jump into it, hey, here on Mid-North Coast Live.
5: Big thank you to Pluto Entertainment for putting this on today. You and all of the artists. If you could just, let's do like a comment vote on who thinks that Hamish should wear a GoPro for all of these shows so that we can see what happens behind the scenes. I think that would make for great viewing. That made me want to do festivals.

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1: All right, this next song's a little bit of a mix-up of old and new. And I like it because every show that I play, I try to make sure I play at least one song that got someone sued. Don't worry, Hamish, I'm not going to involve you.

Thank you. 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Newcastle slopes like this. And so we said that we'd all have one drink at every bar on the way down to the bottom of Newcastle. And when we got there, that was the song that I managed to get the entire ladies' bathroom shouting out. And the bouncer was so nice to me. This is a song that I wrote myself.

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1: Thank you. This next one's by one of my favourite festival and Australian artists. Her name's Sahara Beck. It's called Oh Little Boy. 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
1: Thank you. This next one's one that I like to jam out. I wrote a song called The Fall, but it's just not the same without my drummer. Oh, I miss Ben so much.

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She spent a lot of time drinking and a lot of time standing up for what she believed in and giving purpose a voice. This isn't her song, but she by far did the best version of it. And I love me some Janice.

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John was actually responsible for my career in Australia. It was you, John. It's your fault. 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And we have a request just under that for Black Hole Sun. I'm going to give this my best Laika version. 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
1: Cheers. 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

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All right, my sister, who is very kindly babysitting my fur babies so that I can get on the road and come and play stages for all of the people, all of the different ways, requested that I play this song. Ironically, it's another lady who spent a lot of her time drinking.

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1: Hey Kieran, hey everybody. Black Hole Sun has inspired me. It's with 10 some crisp for now. Got to square up for this one.

Thank you. And this one is for the New Zealand fam who have been tuning in all ISO. Thank you so much. It's so nice to be able to sing for you and be close to you guys that way. Keep this request coming in. Smash that like button so that we know you're there.

Thank you. All right, so this next one's one that I hope to record. As soon as my friend Alicia has no more laryngitis, Alicia, in Queensland, hiding with laryngitis. This one's for you, doll.

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It's not funny anymore. Come on out. All right. 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I get it.

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11: Hi, this is Noddy. Thanks so much for your company and welcome to the program for the week commencing the 9th of March 2026. This is Aussie Music Weekly, your weekly fix of new, local and independent Australian music. Coming up on this week's show, got the brand new single from those Perth lads, South Summit. We bring you something brand spanking new from those 90s legends from Sydney, Caligula, who are back with some new music. And we head to Melbourne for past In Focus interviewees Kingswood and the latest slice of country-fied rock, shall we say. And also this hour, we do our backtrack segment as always. This time around, we're heading back around about two decades ago for something from the Melbourne legends, Augie March. All that and stacks more, so I do hope you can stay with us. Well, to kick things off, it's an Adelaide band who were formed only in 2024, but in that very short space of time, they've built up a very loyal following on the back of their live performances in their hometown of Adelaide. This is their latest song that I'm about to hit the play button on. It's a song about fighting through battles, struggles and internal pain. Their name is The Coogees and they've got an upcoming show in Adelaide happening on the 28th of March titled Coogee Fest 2026. And I tell you what, they've brought in a couple of other bands in a similar vein genre-wise to play along with them. And they include the likes of the Southern River Band, Kingswood, Shotgun Mistress, Ragdoll, Large Mirage and heaps more. So if you're in Adelaide, put that date in your diary, March 28th for Coogee Fest. Well, to get things underway, without further ado, here are the Coogees with Anthem for the True Believers.

Yeah, catchy little tune there from a four-piece band out of North Queensland. They're called Slippery Gypsy, and that's their new single called Stranger. It's a song all about meeting a stranger and instantly feeling something that you can't explain. Group have released around about six singles so far in their career, and apparently have another four unreleased tracks all ready to unleash upon the world. Thanks so much for your company. You are tuned to Aussie Music Weekly as we come to you around Australia on the Community Radio Network and heard through your local community radio station. It's Noddy here. Still to come, got the brand new single on the way from those Sydney 90s legends, Caligula. To Adelaide for the very latest from Adelaide-based singer-songwriter and past In Focus interviewee, Alexia. Bullshit, baby, you just hate me, and you do it on the daily. And then heading to Melbourne for the brand new single from Kingswood. Seem like a long walk, talking to her mama, sipping that tea and spilling that drum. Also coming up on this week's program, we do our backtrack segment. This time around, we're heading back exactly 20 years ago for something from the Melbourne band Augie March. Well, on to Perth band and past In Focus interviewees here on the show, South Summit. Their upcoming second album, Run It Back, has now been announced, and June the 12th will be the release date. This track, which will be from it, was apparently written with the guitarist from the band 660. The new album's also going to see the band moving into, I guess, a bit of a slight more different musical direction, and this track might indicate a little bit of that. South Summit for you now, On the Dash.

You're just listening to The Ellum, which is the moniker of producer and songwriter M.L. Leuchter, and the latest single there called Could It Be Me. The musical style is described as a mixture of new wave, indie, rock, alternative and pop, and that song explores the blurred lines between paranoia, self-importance and faith. You are tuned to Aussie Music Weekly as we come to you around Australia on the Community Radio Network. 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Seek us out through there. We've also got a presence on X, formerly known as Twitter, and the website is there for you 24/7, aussiemusicweekly.com.au, which is where you can stream past in-focus interviews, live session performances, and Rufus on Fire's artist profile segments. We also have all of our past playlists from our previous shows up there for you on the front page of the website, links to the music videos for the tracks, and also your opportunity to sign up for our weekly e-newsletter. 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Well, on to Sydney electro pop outfit who first hit the scene in the 90s decade, Caligula. They reformed back in 2018, and this year is going to see them release what will be their second album in their career. This is their latest tune to come from that upcoming release, and it's a song about the loss of a parent. It's called Mother

some interesting sounds there from an 8-piece band from the Sunshine Coast called Dub Zoo. The track features the vocals of One Love, actually, from Arrested Development, you might remember from back in the 90s decade. And that one comes from their upcoming EP, which will be due out later in the year. It's called Pocketful. And track sees the band make what is their first foray into hip-hop and reggae fusion. Thanks so much for your company. You are tuned to Aussie Music Weekly around Australia on the Community Radio Network. We have reached around about the halfway point of the show, so a little bit of a signpost as to what's still to come, and that is the latest single from Adelaide-based singer-songwriter Alexia. We introduce you to a Sydney-based MC and hip-hop artist called Madam Wu, and the new single is on the way for Kingswood as well. Up next, though, we're going to do the backtrack segment. This time around, we're heading back exactly 2 decades ago for something from the Melbourne legends Augie March, but onto a 7-piece band from Adelaide now called Sturt Avenue, and a song all about the joy felt after a big night out. This track apparently was originally intended for use as part of a short film, but they've now brought it into the fold for themselves. So here is Sturt Avenue for you with The Beer Song.

Backtrack time now here for you on Aussie Music Weekly and Melbourne legends Augie March, whilst not as active on the releases front in recent years, are still playing relatively regularly, and this year we'll actually see them commemorate 20 years since the release of the most successful album of their career, Moo You Bloody Choir. The album went top 10 back in 2006 and also scored them 5 ARIA Award nominations. Now the group are going to be heading out on tour on the road to play this album in its entirety, as well as a few favourites from their very sizable back catalogue. The tour gets underway at the Frio Social in Fremantle on April the 3rd, the Gove in Adelaide on April the 4th, the Croxton in Melbourne on April 10, and then the Triffid in Brisbane on April 17. Let's backtrack now to the year 2006, and from the very album in question, Moo You Bloody Choir, here is Augie March with what has become their signature tune, One Crowded Hour.

some great sounds there from a Sydney band called The Petrov Affair, and the title track from what's going to be their upcoming album. That one's called Men Are a Luxury Item, a song all about being single for a very long time. And if you like the sounds of that one, why not head along to one of their album launch dates? They're happening at Link and Pin in Woi Woi on the central coast of New South Wales on March the 6th. March the 7th, they're at the Oak in Newcastle, and March 27, playing at the Mosh Pit in Newtown. 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Now, if you happen to be hearing us through either of those stations, or in fact any station right around Australia, love to hear from you. Either send us a DM via our Facebook page, facebook.com/Aussie Music Weekly, or maybe an email to info@AussieMusicWeekly.com.au. Always love to hear from you. Let's continue the music now with Adelaide-based singer-songwriter and past In Focus interviewee here on the show, Alexia, who we met at the Big Sound Festival a couple of years ago when she was pretty much just starting out. Tell you what, since that time, her career has really taken off. In fact, she spent the bulk of the past few months over in the UK touring. This track that I'm about to hit the play button on comes from her upcoming third EP, which is going to be called Good on Paper and will be due out in May. Well, she's going to do a couple of EP launch dates around the time of the EP release. They all kick off at the YHQ in Perth on May the 15th, then to the Triffid in Brisbane on May 21, Mary's Underground in Sydney on May 22, the Gov in her hometown of Adelaide on May 29, and wrapping it all up at Howler in Melbourne on May the 30th. So here is Alexia for you now with Bullshit Baby. You're a-

four-piece band Distanenzia, who were formed back in 2023. They released their debut EP last year, and that is their new single. It's simply called Crooked Teeth. Well, we've got time to squeeze in one more track on this week's edition of Aussie Music Weekly before we have to say goodbye. So let's head to Sydney and Sydney-based MC Madam Wu. And from her third album, Cicada Sunlight, an album that actually sees her sing in a combination of English, Spanish and Mandarin, this is her latest single, What Happens in the Home.

happens in the... Well, unfortunately, that's all the time that we have to share with you new local and independent music on this week's edition of Aussie Music Weekly. But don't despair, we will be back at the same time next week on the same station you're hearing us through right now. And on next week's show, Rufus on Fire will be joining us for the month of March to present the Artist Profile segment. Well, to take us out, it's Melbourne band and past In Focus interviewees Kingswood and a track from their new album, which is going to be due out in the month of May. It's a song all about a free-spirited woman, and these guys are going to be kept busy over the next little while as they have been announced as the support act to the American band Counting Crows on their upcoming Australian tour. So take us out. Here is Kingswood with their new single, Faith. And I'll see you next week.

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2: What you gonna play now, Bobby? I don't know. But whatsoever I play, it's got to be

100 Degrees, episode 281. As heard across the nation, with thanks to the Community Radio Network. This is yours truly, DJ D, back at it once again, and

do hit vinyl DVS, but in this case, on this one, on episode 281, it's Nothing But Sevens and one 12-inch either side of this mix that is about to hit your ears. Now, this mix was created especially for the Low End Theory, and what an absolute pleasure it is to stumble across this one in the archives once again. And I thought, you know what? I don't think we've ever played this on the CRN, so I'm about to throw it down from memory, I believe for the first time, going nationwide for this one on these networks. So I hope you enjoy this one. You're about to hear a little bit of Sound Unlimited Posse up first, with many thanks to Rosano for sending through this drop, this vocal drop. And it's been such an absolute pleasure to reconnect with Rosano and, of course, all of the legends that are now Australian music legends and part of our circles coming up back in the day where we used to share gigs together, and such wonderful memories with you all. I'm so glad that we got to relive a lot of those memories recently at various locations, and I'm sure there'll be more to come. So for now, though, get ready to turn those radios all the way up, as for this hour, we will be hitting a mix of Nothing But 7-inch vinyl, created for the Low End Theory, and now for the first time ever going nationwide via the CRN. With many thanks, of course, to my family back at Radio 2RDJ. Okay, let's go. It is time. Turn those radios all the way up for episode 281 of 1200 Degrees. Let's go.

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You're listening to DJ D in the Mix, Australia's premier female turntables, on the Low End Theory.

Rosano, known as the assassin for a reason. I bring salvation through symbolic death, the rebirth of the real deal. Be what you feel, say what you like, because we're coming from the inside out. And back into the system we bring it. If you can dig it, then we can swing it. Each day is new, so let's move.

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Let me hear my Tribe of Questers make some noise. Yeah, all right. Firstly, the foundation, the sound provider, Ali, Shaheed, Muhammad,

Yes!

0: dancing, I need to dance. Can't pass the people, can't pass. Come on.
1: You have been listening to episode 281 of 1200 Degrees, as heard across Australia, with thanks to the Community Radio Network. This is yours truly, DJ D, hopping on the mic just one last time to wrap up this episode, but also to send many thanks for tuning in to this one, another episode of 1200 Degrees. As always, you can catch past episodes on my Mixcloud under DJ D Worldwide. That's the letter D, the letter J, the letter D, WORLDWIDE. And of course, you can find me on most social networks under that name also. Now, we do have a little bit more time, so I'm actually going to hit you with the flip side of what you heard right at the beginning of this episode. And it is, of course, none other than James Brown. But these were the Froggy mixes released on 12-inch vinyl back in the day. And it's so wonderful to pull this one off shelf after sitting here for quite some time and give it another spin. So hence, I thought, you know what? I'm going to throw down both sides on this episode so you can hear it all in full. As always, you can hit me up online under DJ Dear Worldwide on most social networks. And of course, I have to send much love to everyone that tunes in each and every week all around Australia. It's such an absolute pleasure and honour to create these episodes each and every week for all of you. Okay, well, Mama going to sign out right here, right now. Time for the flip side of the James Brown Froggy mixes. Straight off 12-inch vinyl right here, right now for 1200 Degrees, episode 281. Peace out, y'all.
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Yes, yes, y'all, it is that time. Time once again for 1212s as heard across Australia with thanks to the Community Radio Network. This is yours truly, DJ D. I will be your host over the next hour as we explore this wonderful medium known as vinyl via 100 DJs from around the globe creating a mix from 12 of their 12-inch vinyl records. Now, on this episode, episode 91, we head on over to the UK to visit a DJ that's been holding it down on the vinyl tip for some time. He goes by the name of Fatwax 45, and he's a record collector who also plays occasional DJ sets spanning over 30 years. I love vinyl, he says, and all the nerdy things associated with it. I have run DJ and live band nights under the guise of Fatwax, Fatwax Live, and Cleethorpes, and Document in Grimsby. I was a member of the Wax Nerds, of which in my five-year association, I was instrumental in the change of their edits record label. And as mentioned, Fatwax 45 is usually on the 45 tip from what I've seen, so we are asking him to change things up for this episode, once again episode 91, and this is officially mix number 70 of our beloved project called 1212. So I think without further ado, it's time to turn those speakers all the way up, and here we go, an absolute honour to have Fatwax 45 in the mix for 1212 episode 91. Let's go.

0: Run that back. You know, you so we're doing something in place, you know.
1: Yeah.
0: Put it on REC.
1: Yeah.

That's right, you are listening to 1212's episode 91, and you just heard Fat Wax 45 in the mix all the way from the UK. Big ups to you, Fat Wax 45. Thank you so much for your time in putting this mix together. It is truly appreciated. And of course, yours truly, DJ D, hopping on the mic to back announce the 12-inch vinyl records that he's just thrown down. So he kicked it all off with some Freddy Krueger with Boogie Down Sturby, and then some Future Cast with Disco Diesel, followed by some Hydrophonic Sound System with Young Ladies in the House, then Stranger and Short Bus with Rush On, followed by some Jeff Settle with Jeff's Whistle Song, and then some Cygear and Defcon, We Did That. AGFA with Wreck Ancient Astronauts Remix is the version that you heard, and then some Malente with We Came to Party, followed by some AGFA once again with Super Jam, and then Nick Funkinson with Rock the Spot. The final two were DJ Kid Stretch with Pushin', and then Nicodemus with Give the Drummer Some, in brackets, the Fort Knox 5 remix. So big ups and big shout out to you, Fatwax 45. Again, also a massive shout out going out to the whole 45 Kings Collective. Now, it looks like we have a little bit of time left on our hands for this episode. So yours truly, Mama D, I'm going to hop on the decks just to fill in the blanks and play a few from my 12-inch vinyl collection that's been sitting here for at least a couple of decades, if not more. So here we go. Keep those speakers all the way up. Yours truly, DJ D, in the mix now, just randomly throwing down some 12s. Let's go.

time, same channel, to do it up all again, this time for episode 92 next week. And yes, we've got another super duper dope DJ lined up to get in the mix for us on that next episode. So definitely stay tuned.

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thousands of refugees have fled across the border into Papua New Guinea due to the continued Indonesian army operations in villages in West Papua.

0: Welcome to tonight's Local Global Show. And after a couple of weeks away down in Melbourne, that's a bit of a sample of what I've been on the road to go and check out. That was Tabaran and Not Drowning Waving and Telek from PNG. And a little bit of technical mayhem going on here on the board, but I'll try and rectify this as we get going. Top of the World, Ole, Ole, Ole, is Chumbawamba's song for the World Cup back in the day when they were in the charts in the UK. And we are going to hear from them now. And also Senegal have got a great team at the World Cup, and Youssou N'Dour has done an amazing song for them. Here we go, here we go.
1: I'm a taxi driver. I'm a postal worker. I'm an office cleaner.

Welcome to this week's local global show. Oh, God, the chaos continues. So I've been away for 3 weeks. This is Solomon. I'm here with all the best in world roots and folk and a bit of jazz, punk and hip hop. Most Saturdays with a repeat on Monday. And tonight's has been a bit of an eventful start to the show with a lead not working properly. Thank you, Pete Buffo, for giving me some information to help me rectify the issue. I was only getting one channel for the first while on the program there, and quite a few things have changed on the board while I've been away, and it's all just been a bit of chaos. It's community radio in action, and hopefully it's plain sailing for the next hour and a half. This is... we were just listening to Chumbawamba with a song about football, Youssou N'Dour with a song about Senegal, MC Abdol with Wait For Me, his new one from Gaza, with Ney Barghouti as the singer there with him, and Ahmed Mouin Abouamcha, who plays for all those kids in Gaza, and We Will Rebuild Gaza. And I interrupted a bit of hip-hop going on there from Earthboy and Mudrat to get the faulty lead sorted. And now we've got Fatoumata Diawara and her new album. More tracks coming up from that tonight. And we've also got a new one from Karim Polwa over in Scotland, who has got this wonderful album just been released, and lots of other good stuff. We've had Natasha Atlas and Sammy Bichet release their album while I've been away. So without further ado, this is Acid Arab, Yasmin Alsham featuring Whale Alkak, and

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0: That is another track from this new album, Massa, from Fatoumata Diawara on the No Format record label from Paris. She describes it as her most personal work yet, where she navigates life in her 40s as a wife and mother, her homesickness for Africa, the peaceful solitude she's found in Europe, and the loneliness of betrayal, the grief of her father's passing, and her enduring faith in God. And she says, "I'm making a resume of my life today. My music represents me." Massa is telling people, "Okay, this is how I feel." And that's a track called Fala, and we will return to this album before we're finished tonight. This next one is Ebayi, the beautiful twins from Cuba/France. And another drip-fed track from their upcoming album, and this is Offerings.
1: I don't make spells anymore. Now I make offerings.

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2: Come and join the Bellingen Big Band at the Memorial Hall on Sunday, June 21st, as they present a salute to the music of Count Basie. With a repertoire entirely made up of Count Basie and his orchestra's performing and recording history from the early years through to the swinging charts of the 50s and 60s, the Bellingen Big Band promises an afternoon of the distinctive sound and feel of classic swing. Featuring some of Bellingen's finest musicians and directed by Chris Frater, this promises to be an afternoon of absolute musical delight. The Bellingen Big Band salutes the music of Count Basie, Sunday, June 21st at 2 p.m. Tickets available now from the Bellingen Memorial Hall website.

That is the sound of the Douar Trio from France, and it is a new album from them called Timon, and Passager du Vent is the title of that track. Hopefully we'll hear from them again next week. I'll have that as a featured album. I was alerted to it by an Instagram post by the guy from Lojo, who was raving about how good it was, and it is definitely one of my favourite albums of the year so far. We'll return to that, but in the meantime, we're off to Iran now. I think this guy is from Iran. Kevan Shemirani and Noor in the Place.

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And we broadcast far and wide these days on 107.3 and on the website 2BBB.net.au, hoping to get the 93.3 signal back up and running again at full strength eventually, but hopefully at least partial strength in the next few weeks. That was Fatoumata Diawara, the title track from one of our featured albums tonight. This is a new one from the wonderful Malian musician who's been living on the shores of Lake Como in Italy, enjoying the solitude. And Massa, the title track, can be translated in many ways in different languages. But in Wolof, a language native to Senegal, the Gambia and Mauritania, and also spoken in parts of Mali, it means the strength to endure. And next up is Natasha Atlas and Sammy Bichet. They have been drip feeding these tracks to us for a number of months now, and finally it's here with us. This is one of the best tracks on the album, Wanalei.

That's another new album that's dropped while I've been away. The Endless Dances from Hannah Peel and Beibei Wang. It's a percussionist from China, Beibei, and Hannah is an electronic musician from Northern Ireland, and that's Grain Rain. We've been listening to quite a few tracks over the months while they've been dropping, and I will bring you more of that in future weeks here on the Local Global Show on 2BBB. Next up is our other album of the week, which is from Karine Polwart, one of our old favourites here on the show. She's from Scotland, and Pippa Murphy is one of her long-time collaborators. And Dave Milligan is also in on this one on piano. And it is a long-standing project. 2019, I think, she was brought in with Pippa by the Botanic Gardens in Edinburgh, the Royal Botanic Gardens, I should say. They had an anniversary coming up, and they wanted to bring in these musicians to do something of a project, and it featured, they centred their story on a sabal tree from Bermuda that was growing from the early 1800s, so at least a couple of hundred years it had been growing in the palm greenhouse there in the gardens, and it had outgrown the greenhouse and become a bit of a liability. And when Karine and Pippa went to have a look around, it had a red sash around it, and in 2021 it did get the chop. And we will hear the story here from the first seeds being brought back from the Caribbean and planted in the Botanic Gardens, and then saying goodbye to this old faithful tree. And here, The Rigging is the first track, Last in Line, from Karine and Pippa and Dave.

You are the last in line, my final palm housekeepers. And kinder hands upon my stem there never were. The last in line, and lineage counts. A tiny seedling story or the twists of our DNA. But much is hard to see, even in plain sight, and so it is with me. Some take their secrets when they go, and some seek the light.

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1: In 1705, in Fishmarket Close, a Dutchman kept an elephant in his first floor flat. Was your botanical endeavour ever just a bit like that? I remember dear Mr. McNab in his coal-black stovepipe hat, and all the corseted Newtown ladies in their rustling skirts and bustles. Here I'm trussed like a new Victorian, upright, uptown.

We've climbed the roof each morning to survey the waking town. And you've held your finger to the air and scribed the wind speed down. You've looked into the little orb that measures the hours of the sun. For you know the weather.

I was an inflorescence once, then a black seed dropped by a spreading crown, packed up and shipped off across the sea. Perhaps we're not so different, you and me. To the port of Leith, via who knows where, from a crate to a cart to a house of glass, did the townsfolk stare when they saw me pass over the cobbles at Cannon Mills?

of a hurricane shore. The comforting shroud of the warm and the wet from an island on the edge of the Gulf Stream. But I have never known the kinship of the cedar or the circling of the cahow on the Sargasso Sea. I've never known the scent of the queen of the night or the screaming of longtails or the green heron's flight. I am rigged like a ship that will never set sail, with a collar and braces to keep me upright.

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I have grown old and tall and wise.

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I heard the tree of heaven shake the Edinburgh earth on that sorrowful new year. And I heard you cry. I know we're almost done.

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So my secret's out. I'm not a rare exotic Pam. I'm like 100 million others out there, but you've loved me exactly as I am. You've tended me and mended me, and you should feel no shame about this twist in a tiny seedling story and the truth

This last half an hour we've been listening to this new album from Karen Powell and Pippa Murphy and their pianist accompanist David Milligan, and that is a project that has been around in theatres and in the Botanic Gardens in Edinburgh for quite some time. Since 2019 was its inception. The

the CD, which comes with a wonderful hardback book with lots of wonderful illustrations and a story that is the background to this whole project. Windblown is the title of the album. Now, there's a new one just dropped from Brian Eno and BT Wolf, and we've just got time to play you that in the last 6 minutes of the show. This is Afterlife, and I will hopefully talk to you next week without so much technical interruption. See you then.

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2: What you gonna play now, Bobby? I don't know, but whatsoever I play, it's got to be funky. One, two, three.

1200 Degrees, episode 281. As heard across the nation, with thanks to the Community Radio Network. This is yours truly, DJ D, back at it once again and in

we do hit vinyl DVS. But in this case, on this one, on episode 281, it's nothing but sevens and one 12-inch either side of this mix that is about to hit your ears. Now, this mix was created especially for the Low End Theory, and what an absolute pleasure it is to stumble across this one in the archives once again. And I thought, you know what? I don't think we've ever played this on the CRN, so I'm about to throw it down from memory, I believe, for the first time going nationwide for this one on these networks. So I hope you enjoy this one. You're about to hear a little bit of Sound Unlimited Posse up first, with many thanks to Rosano for sending through this drop, this vocal drop. And it's been such an absolute pleasure to reconnect with Rosano and, of course, all of the legends that are now Australian music legends and part of our circles coming up back in the day where we used to share gigs together, and such wonderful memories with you all. I'm so glad that we got to relive a lot of those memories recently at various locations, and I'm sure there'll be more to come. So for now, though, get ready to turn those radios all the way up, as for this hour, we will be hitting a mix of nothing but 7-inch vinyl created for the Low End Theory, and now for the first time ever going nationwide via the CRN. With many thanks, of course, to my family back at Radio 2IDJ. Okay, let's go. It is time. Turn those radios all the way up for episode 281 of 1200 Degrees. Let's go.

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0: Let me walk you to the door. 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
1: Hip bone connected to my thigh bone connected to my leg bone connected to my ankle.

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Yeah, all right. Firstly, the foundation, the sound provider, Ali, Shaheed, Muhammad.

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0: 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Come on.
1: You have been listening to episode 281 of 1200 Degrees as heard across Australia with thanks to the Community Radio Network. This is yours truly, DJ D, hopping on the mic just one last time to wrap up this episode, but also to send many thanks for tuning in to this one, another episode of 1200 Degrees. As always, you can catch past episodes on my Mixcloud under DJ D Worldwide. That's the letter D, the letter J, the letter D, WORLDWIDE. And of course, you can find me on most social networks under that name also. Now, we do have a little bit more time, so I'm actually going to hit you with the flip side of what you heard right at the beginning of this episode. And it is, of course, none other than James Brown. But these were the Froggy mixes released on 12-inch vinyl back in the day. And it's so wonderful to pull this one off shelf after sitting here for quite some time and give it another spin. So hence, I thought, you know what? I'm going to throw down both sides on this episode so you can hear it all in full. As always, you can hit me up online under DJ D Worldwide on most social networks. And of course, I have to send much love to everyone that tunes in each and every week all around Australia. It's such an absolute pleasure and honor to create these episodes each and every week for all of you. Okay, well, Mama gonna sign out right here, right now. Time for the flip side of the James Brown Froggy mixes. Straight off 12-inch vinyl right here, right now for 1200 Degrees, episode 281. Peace out, y'all.
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0: 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This is a show that explores the values and complexities of race, culture, and identity. My name is Sarah L. Yugen.
1: And my name is Dana Kafina. I'd like to begin this broadcast by acknowledging that we are broadcasting on unceded Gadigal land. This land has been a meeting place for sharing knowledge, stories, and song. I pay my deepest respects to Gadigal elders, past and present. I would also like to pay my respects to the Dharug people and Dharug elders, whose lands I reside on and are where this episode has been built and created. We recognize Black art, media, and storytelling as the oldest surviving and continuous practice on Earth. We recognize the roots of hardcore and heavy music in Indigenous and First Nations culture here and around the world.
0: And we just opened the show with Backhand, Are the Chains Really Off? A pulsating reminder of dispossession and ongoing colonialism. From Gadigal to Gaza, we honour the resistance of First Peoples. As the horrors of the colony persist, where do we turn to, Dana? How do we build spaces of reprieve?
1: In the blinding light of a community hall, I walk up and I look around for my friends. There are familiar faces in the room and some new. In many ways, I feel like this one on my rally too, pre-show and pre-rally nerves. I am amped up and ready to explode, even if that explosion looks like me standing at the side of the pit, arms over my face. Today, we're also here for the same purpose, here on radio and especially on Race Matters. We come together each week to weave through these explosive feelings with you.
0: Yeah, because I think that way, like, the weight becomes lighter. So on Race Matters and on FBI Radio, I feel like it's just like a place where it's an alternative space where other people might not be able to like tune in and find the same thing in another radio station. It's a place where I feel like people are able to come with what they're passionate about. And here we're really passionate about resistance. And I think we don't really have like personally many places to go other than places like with independence and lack of censorship. So I think like the hardcore and heavy that we're going to be playing today and the DIY of it all, these alternative words we're carving out are reprieves for our community, especially for me and Dana here today. It's an escape from the ugly experiences through ugly music per se. It's super cathartic for us, and ahead on today's show, we're going to take you through the hardcore, the heavy, windows to places, far and near, and the hard stuff we just don't really know where to go to. Dana, can you tell me about this track we're going to play?
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0: 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My name is Sarah L. Eugen, here with poet, organizer, and hardcore baddie, Dana Kufina.
1: You just heard Denial Defensive and Trust the Process, both by Diploid, followed by Zena by L'Enfant Rouge.
0: We're talking heavy music for heavy feelings. For me, I listen to heavy music because it's such a bodied experience, like very somatic, but it's also an escape at the same time. And we were just listening and Dana was saying, like, we were just like mushing out. And then Dana was like, well, this is actually really sad. But I was thinking about how, even though it's so sad, it's making me feel the complete opposite thing. I feel really amped up. Dana, yeah, how do these feel in your body?
1: I feel always super excited, also really amped up and ready to go. I think it's like self-regulation in a way. It's like such a full body experience. I feel really grounded. I feel more energy in these times and in these periods than I've probably had most of my day and most of my life. So it's always like really good and cathartic to listen to this kind of music.
0: Yeah, I also feel like something about listening to this music with others, like it's nice to listen to it on your own and be emo and all that, but I think when you listen to it with others, like you're ready to like, all right, like it's time for the revolution, yeah. Like we got this. So some of the tracks we actually heard were born out of the hardcore scenes in Western Sydney, spaces that have become home for us and where I also connected with you, Dana. I was at the Gifts of Mercy show last year and I remember like going inside and being like, it was like the first hardcore gig properly I've been into where it was like a tight space, and like the first 5 minutes I was honestly so overwhelmed. I was so sweaty, everything was so overstimulating. I didn't know like how to like embody the whole experience yet, but I stepped outside and actually started watching it through the window. And I think something about that really, it just like changed it for me, because I could see the everyone's bodies together, and like I saw you specifically as well, just like mushing out so hard, like moving your hands with like it, just intuitively. Like I love the dancing in the hardcore scene, because no one is embarrassed. Everyone is like completely themselves, and I think that was just like, that was so beautiful. Like coming to your gig was so special.
1: Thanks for coming. Yeah, that was a really special day. That was actually the first, or maybe the second, proper hardcore gig I've ever organized, and the first one I've done with my band. And that was a really hectic experience, and it was super nerve-wracking at first. But I think being in there and being shocked at how full that venue was and how many different people from different parts of my life showed up, and how people felt safe to express themselves and move and, you know, be a little bit ugly in how they're expressing themselves and embodying the space was really beautiful. And people were super nice, even though I know for a fact my band's first set was really bad. But I don't know, I think it was just really embodied the community of everything, and it kind of reminded me and grounded me of like who I am, who I exist in relation to all of these people that come here, come together, make up who I am and who these people are that I'm fighting for the revolution with.
0: Yes, it's so helpful being in a room of people that you're fighting for, because we are fighting for each other. We're fighting for each other to stay safe. We're fighting for each other to have places to go. We're fighting to not get hospitalized or, you know, be homeless and all these things that, like, I think a lot of kids that go through, you know, just like have any lines of oppression in their family. It's really hard. And I think, yeah, having like these spaces, I felt so safe as someone who came by themselves. And, you know, I felt like I was almost like, even though I love wearing black, I'm also wearing color all the time. So I felt like a little bit like, oh my gosh, are they going to figure out like, I actually like, I'm also happy as well. Like I was like, am I cosplaying the emo part? But like, I did not feel that at all. I did not feel that kind of sense of exclusivity. I felt very just accepted for who I was and my bubbly personality at the same time. And I think that honestly, yeah, it felt like I came out of it happier, which is like, yeah, it's again contradictory when you listen to that music and you think, you know, you make these assumptions. But for these kids, this is like a lifeline. And also just like, I know that you've been organizing other shows as well. Can you tell me a little bit about Rosie as well?
1: Yeah, Rosie is a really special project. It stands for the Revolutionary Organization of Students and Youth. It's mostly a group of people residing in or working or studying on so-called Western Sydney. They run a lot of DIY shows out west, especially in Campbelltown. They've been going crazy and reviving a scene that hasn't been there. Some events happening out west in Parramatta, and they have really taken up the initiative to actually make spaces for people that don't really have spaces to go to, and even create alternatives to like drugs, alcohol, alternatives to violence, even alternatives to having no space and no community, and providing people with a community and place you can go, especially because out west, like, there's not much to do. It's kind of quiet, it's kind of dead, especially in Campbelltown. There's not really much you can do apart from like walk around, because it's so like poor infrastructure and the segregation is deeply embedded. So I think having these spaces created for us, by us, is the most important thing.
0: And I want to know as well, I think when I came to the last Rosie gig that you guys held, it was Unplugged in Parramatta Park, and it was more of an acoustic version. I watched Dana play, I actually cried. You played like the Arabic song, you played Abdul Halim Hafez, which was like, yeah, it was so beautiful, but it was like emo, and it was so good. But witnessing a bunch of young people in Parramatta in the sun playing guitar and crying together, it was so beautiful. Again, I came by myself and literally five people came up to me just making sure I was okay, like complimenting my outfit and just being so like welcome. You guys had like spring rolls and all this like food that you whipped up together, and like I know you guys are all young and you know, just like don't have that much money, but you guys showed up and like really gave to your community. We also made little origami roses to represent the rose from Rosie, and we also like, what's it called? We listened to a lot of like people's kind of inner worlds as well, and I feel like that it was like a safe space for people to share their inner worlds. You also gave me a zine, which you put together so intentionally and so carefully about community accountability and how everyone is sick. Can you tell me like a little bit about that as well?
1: You know, I love a zine. 1 million zines for 1 million days. Yeah, so that zine is called Everyone is Sick. I took the title of a hardcore DB band called Torso, and it was made in response to a series of community violence, especially in the hardcore and DIY scene. I think something that has been happening, not just like my generation of hardcore, but throughout all generations of hardcore, is violence against women, violence against queer people, violence against femmes. And oftentimes all of the solutions we have to those experiences might actually be more isolating and unhealthy for the community. And so I made that zine to express the politics of transformative justice, which I think hardcore in a way is all about transforming harm and creating it into something good and something beneficial. But yeah, it was made in response to community harms and talking about what these different solutions could be like, accountability processes, how we can show up for each other, and how we can support survivors and people who have experienced harm, and how we can make spaces and their lives better in a more meaningful way.
0: That's so beautiful, and it's beautiful to see that hardcore can be whatever you want it to be. So if you have like kind of like concerns or issues with something that's happening in the community, it's very important that you feel like comfortable and safe in any kind of group situation to be able to bring up that and talk about it in your community and address it. If you've just tuned in, you're listening to Race Matters on FBI Radio and across the Community Radio Network. We've just been talking about alternative scenes as opportunities for community reprieval. A little later, we're going to talk about, just a little bit more about just diving into the songs and the background of these artists. But yeah, can you tell me a little bit about this next track, Dana, that we're going to play?
1: This next track is Altercation by Negative Mental State, Canberra's Negative Hardcore.

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Really, I'm relatively amazing. 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Crazy.

0: That was Remaining by DJ Haram featuring Duncan and Aquilus Navarro. Before that was Katilat Atfal by Tariban. And then up the top there was Altercation by Negative Mental State.
1: My name is Dana Kafina, here with Sara Ilyurin. You're hearing us on Race Matters across FBI Radio, Kuri Radio, and your local community radio network. We're talking about the DIY spaces in which people find or create solace during times of crisis.
0: Yeah, just that last song you heard, DJ Haram, we got to witness, actually me and the producer for this show, Sharika, and a few friends in Nam, we watched her perform at Absorbed, and it was incredible. Like, I felt so cathartic. I teared up so many times. She is just so staunch. There was lyrics in that track just before about how this world betrayed us, and like luckily we got to like spend some time with her after, and we really realized like at least we have each other, you know, at least we have found each other through this chaos, through this injustice, and yeah, just through this oppression, we literally carve ourselves out to find people that, like, we need people that think alike and understand us. And, these spaces have been going on ancestrally and all around the world for so long. Super inspired by the DIY scene in Palestine, Lebanon, Syria, Masr, Egypt.
1: Yeah, all around the world, I feel like, in times of oppression naturally comes up the need for alternative and DIY and other capital O spaces. Like, I know in Palestine there's this, I think, label. It's called Belet Nam. It's a label composed of many rap artists, indie musicians. I think they even produce electronica. They also are the people who help Sheb Bejdid and Dabur, awesome Palestinian rappers, to produce. And I think a lot about how in times of these deep states of oppression, in times of, like, you know, the genocide or segregation in the West Bank and apartheid and dealing with all of these horrors, these people are able to come up and share their music and found the need to come up and share their music and their words and these harsh sounds, harsh noises. A lot of the rap is, like, gutter rap, and it talks about really traumatic and, like, obviously scary things to go through. But, yeah, I feel like being able to represent that in music and being able to share those experiences and truth-tell and story-tell through that is really important. And I think it's a natural inclination of people to try to share their truths and also make out spaces for them and for people around them and their communities to share their stories. And I think in that way we can find that is deep liberation work.
0: Yeah, so lucky to be here at FBI Radio on Race Matters today, like being able to do, you know, we're not a label, but we're able to play these tracks for you and share them with you. If you're liking what we're talking about or any of the tracks, just share with us if you've gone to any punk gigs and if you can relate to any of these feelings we're talking about, this harsh feelings. Tell us a little bit about the Waterloo camp.
1: Yeah, I haven't had the privilege to attend yet, but a lot of my comrades have. Right now in Waterloo, there is a community encampment / picket in response to housing shutdowns and a series of homes being demolished by the government. They showed up for a community in a time where, you know, they were being threatened, where dangerous media cycles and dangerous states of being were saying, like, no, this is actually better for the community, and actually listened to the people on the ground and showed up and answered that call out, which is, we need people to shut this down. We need more action for public housing. And I think in such a week, it's been exactly a week now since it started, it's been and created a really beautiful space. They had an open mic and an art gallery a couple days ago. They have people ready showing up, making food for other people, doing the night watch. It's a really, like, deep embodiment of community being interlinked and people showing up for each other and standing strong and staying fast. And I can't imagine that it's been easy, but I know for without a doubt that they're still showing up for each other and showing up in a united front and trying to be there for the things that matter.
0: Yeah, I feel like that goes hand in hand with what we were talking about before this episode when we were dreaming it up about, yeah, like loving thy neighbor and being there for your neighbor. And yeah, I love my neighbor personally, like even just the one that like lives close to me. She's always making food for us, and if we ever need like pickles or we need like a lemon, we can always like knock and ask for it. And I think that I think in times where I was really, you know, not able to stay like safe in my home, I could just run to her house. And it just goes to show like how that space really saved me growing up. And I think just the input and time that people put into creating and carving out spaces for people to go when they have nowhere to go is so, so important. And I think it's like the through line of what we're trying to say here on radio. So like, yeah, if this inspires you just to show up a little bit for your community, make some food, bring it to like make a picnic, make some, invite, you know, open your home if it's a safe home. Yeah, there's a crisis going on pretty much with everything, you know, like employment, housing, all that stuff. But we still have each other, we still have power, and yeah, if you have capacity, even if it's a little bit, show up for your neighbor, show up for your friend, yeah, show up for your community.
1: Yeah, I think as long as we keep showing up for each other and realizing that we don't exist in a vacuum, we do owe something inherent to one another, which is respect and which is community. And community isn't something that happens out of nowhere. It's a result of many people intentionally building worlds and intentionally building spaces for us to gather and support each other. I think as well, we have a duty to keep showing up for each other and to be a villager. I don't know. I think I've been seeing a lot on internet is like, everybody wants to be in a village, but no one wants to be a villager. And I think a lot of this episode and a lot of what we're trying to talk about is being intentional and being a villager and actually trying to show up for people and be a safe space for people and to be accountable to one another and to create spaces where we can find reprieval. This next song is Come Forth by Society of Coming Up Men.

your way is a superior way to live. I know a lot of women who feel the way that I do. Only men who make us work so hard for your love. You just love us for ourselves. But you won't.

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0: That was Amrika by Shabjdeed. Before that was Al Nahar by Ikhras. And then just before that was Come Forth by Society of Cutting Up Men. And then first up on the top was Ninth Amendment by The Kaminas.
1: That is all for Race Matters this week. My name is Dana Kafina, and I've been here with Sara Ilyugin, taking you through Hardcore, the alternative spaces we build in crisis, and a love letter to DIY scenes in Western Sydney. 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

I wish to acknowledge the Gumbengia people who are the traditional custodians of the land we are gathered on today. I would like to give my respect to the elders past, present and emerging and extend that respect to all Aboriginal people here with us today.

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Thanks for joining us for the program today. Some of the countries we'll be visiting include India, France, Spain, and Peru. So wherever you may happen to be listening in this big wide world, sit back, get comfortable, because our magical carpet is about to take off. To start the show today, let's go to the Democratic Republic of the Congo.

Music from Cuba by Paulo FG and the track El Más Buscado from the album Te Deseo Suerte. And before that, music from Brazil, the track Ye Mele, performed by Brazil Selection from the album Brazil, The Greatest Songs Ever. And to open the show today, music from the Democratic Republic of the Congo in Africa. And the track we heard was Para Fifi, performed by Gran Kale and L'African Jazz. And that's from the album The Rough Guide to Congo Gold. 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Let's stay in Africa now and go to Senegal.

the wonderful voice of one of the greatest flamenco singers of all time, Spain's José Monge Cruz, more commonly known by his stage name of Camarón de la Isla, performing his 1989 classic single Soy Gitano, performed there with the Royal Philharmonic Orchestra. Before that, we heard music from Lebanon by Raghib Alama and the track Saharuni Lel from the album World Groove. And to open that set, music from Senegal by Orchestra Baobab, the track Boul Mamine from the album Specialist in All Styles. 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And a big shout out to listeners on 92.7 Art Sound FM in Canberra. Hope you're enjoying the program today. Let's continue our musical odyssey now and go to Greece.

India's sitar virtuoso Ravi Shankar performing the track Reflection, and that's from the album The Rough Guide to Ravi Shankar. And before that, music from France, we heard Tout Couleur performing their rendition of the 1982 single released by Toto called Africa, and that is from the album Cover the World. And before that, music from Peru by Eusebio Isubaño and the track Mi Morena Rebelde from the album The Roots of Chicha, psychedelic cumbias from Peru. And to open that set, music from Greece, the track Ragazzi Apopse, performed by Children of the Revolution, taken from the album Greece, A Musical Odyssey. You're listening to Global Village across Australia on the Community Radio Network. That brings us to the end of the program today. I hope you've enjoyed listening to Global Village, and I look forward to your company again at the same time next week. I'm going to leave you now with music from New Zealand. This is Catch a Fire and the track Irie.

0: 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Join me across Australia via the Community Radio Network, a brand new show that sparkles and shines with jangly indie pop goodness. 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
1: Two Triple B's FM is the way to start.

What should I say? Hi, I'm Genevieve, and when I'm in Bellingen, I always listen to 2BBB. Is that how it feels when you're actually talking on the radio? 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That sounds really good, though, but it sounds really weird. It's like, it sounds higher. 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

I was so proud. My daughter graduated with a nursing degree. She worked so hard. On the way, my family kept telling me to slow down. I said, I'm only doing 10Ks over. I could drive these roads with my eyes closed. I wish I had listened to them. I was so proud. My daughter graduated with a nursing degree. She worked so hard. On the way, my family kept telling me to slow down. I said, I'm

And hi there. You're listening to the Dirt Music Radio Show, coming to you as it does every week from the studios of 2SER. Stuart Coops, my name. Thanks a bunch for joining me this week. And if you're sitting there listening, wondering what Dirt Music is all about, let me explain. Dirt Music's a radio show about music that comes from the heart and takes absolutely no prisoners. What you're about to hear can come from right across the musical spectrum, just so long as it's made with no concession whatsoever to fad or to fashion. So it's another week, another Dirt Music, lots of music to get through. Some of it's old, some of it's new, some of it inevitably is in between. But as always, an emphasis on new music. And that includes the first two tunes we're going to listen to this week. Kurt Vile, who I'm a big fan of, just released a double concept album. Philadelphia's Been Good to Me. Yes, it's a whole collection of songs about Kurt Vile's relationship with Philadelphia. We're going to listen to one called You Don't Know, which has a nice nod to both Neil Young and Bruce Springsteen.

16. Then after that, Willie Nelson on album number 873, although I am informed semi-reliably that it is his 79th solo album. Not sure if that's right, but, you know, he's made a lot of records. The album's called Dream Chaser. We're going to listen to the wonderful title track from that record. You are listening to Dirt Music.

two fabulous songs to get us underway this week on Dirt Music. First up, Kurt Vile from his new concept album, Philadelphia's Been Good to Me, with, to give it its full title, which I didn't before, You Don't Know Cause It's My Life. And then after that, Willie Nelson with Dream Chaser from his brand new album. Now, I did a little bit of research. Since 1962, Willie Nelson's done 104 studio LPs, 78 of them have been solo albums, 26 collaborative studio albums, 14 live albums, 51 compilation albums, soundtracks, on and on and on. So kind of, if my maths is vaguely correct, this is album actually, you know, tallying them all up together, album number 153. Does that make sense? No, it doesn't. I'm not sure. A lot of Willie Nelson records anyhow. All right, let's stop doing Willie Nelson mathematics and move on to an artist I listened to for the first time, even though her album came out last year, Joby Riccio. The album's called the song we're going to listen to is called Wildfire Season. The album is called Face the Feeling. She is from Nashville, and this song is fantastic. For those of you with sensitive ears, I will give you a language warning on this one.

A trio of fine tunes there on Dirt Music. Joby Riccio, R-I-C-C-I-O, with a song from her 2025 album, song called Wildfire Season, which I like very, very much. And I like her record, Face the Feeling, a lot as well. Then from Melbourne, something new from Brooke Russell and the Mean Reds, a song called Sylvia. And in Melbourne again, alt folk singer Madeline Lehman with Famously Fragile from her album called Ripen on the Vine. In Sydney, over recent weeks, we've had a lot of music centered around Vivid Alive. I saw so many shows. One that impressed me no end was national singer Matt Berninger, who you might have heard on Dirt Music in recent weeks. Did a fabulous solo show just with two supporting musicians. I walked out of the show loving it all, but with one song stuck in my mind. It was from his first solo album, Serpentine Prison, a song called One More Second. If you know it, you probably love it like I do. And if you've never heard it before and wondering what I'm talking about, this is that song. One More Second from Matt Berninger.

Hope very much that you're enjoying the tunes on Dirt Music this week. As usual, they come from all over the place, but hopefully it hangs together as a good listening experience for you. Stuart Coop with you, calling the shots. We listened to Matt Berninger first with One More Second, who, as I mentioned, was one of my highlights at the Vivid Music Festival held in Sydney recently. Someone I also dug seeing was Brian Jackson, who recorded so many fantastic albums with Gil Scott-Heron. He was in the country to do a celebration of his collaborations with Gil Scott-Heron. He also had with him a new triple album. Yep, triple album called Now More Than Ever, which includes lots of reworkings of tunes he did with the aforementioned Gil Scott-Heron. And we listened to one of the most famous ones, Lady Day and John Coltrane, recorded with Russian Patterson. And then after that, from Melbourne, they're terrific. They've got an EP coming soon called Junkyard. I'm talking about Fountain Lakes, who are Jack Tonks and Emma Heaney. Song from them, from that EP, called Cry Wolf. Now an Australian artist, another one who I like very much, from Queensland. His name is Jack Raymond, and this is a song from him called Prisoner.

Three more tunes there from Queensland, Jack Raymond, who I like very, very much, with a song from him called Prisoner. That's from a forthcoming album. Then a recommendation from a regular Dirt Music listener, Mark in Fremantle, Alex Amon, with a song called California Blues, which I like very, very much. And we followed that with Gold Coast duo Paper Daisies with their song Heartbreakin' Cowboy. It is time for me to say goodbye to those of you taking this syndicated show. I hope, as always, that you can join me next week for another Dirt Music, coming to you from the studios of 2SER and around Australia, thanks to the Community Radio Network. I'm going to leave this portion of the show, finish it, with a tune from the terrific, wonderful, inspired guitarist Marissa Anderson. The piece we're going to listen to is called Hammed, and it's from her brand new album called The Anthology of Un-American Folk Music. If you love Harry Smith's Anthology of American Folk Music, you'll realise that Marissa Anderson is having a little bit of a play on that. Have a listen to this tune, see what you think.

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again in Darwin. I wish to acknowledge the Gumbengia people who are the traditional custodians of the land we are gathered on today. I would like to give my respect to the elders past, present and emerging and extend that respect to all Aboriginal people here with us today.

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I guess they were all that he'd been living for, and he shouldered all the blame. Well, they always wondered what made her give up.

0: there, I'm Juliet from the First Nations team at the ACCC. 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That's 1300 303 143. Authorised by the Australian Government, Canberra.
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1: Hi, I'm Googs. I'm the only presenter presenting today that was presenting back in 1983 when we started. I call myself a foundation member because I helped build the foundations. Every Tuesday from out at Kallang, a gang of four or five people came to help build what we're in. And I do recall halfway through 1982 or three, it must have been 1983, we made some mud bricks. And as we left, it started pouring rain. Now, it would have been all right if we'd had plastic under, but anyway, the fruits of our labour ended up a big puddle or a big mound of mud on the concrete because our work all dissolved in the rain.
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1: Good morning, I'm Alyssa Delfs. Police are investigating all possible leads after a father and his young daughter died in a busy Sydney waterway.

0: the check an hour after the man's body was found.
1: Police received a call from a friend of the man to say that he had concerns for the child's welfare and the man's welfare.
0: Investigations are ongoing and support is being provided to the child's mother. If you or someone you know is in need of help, call Lifeline at 13 11 14. Australian motorists are preparing to face higher costs at the Bowser when temporary tax relief measures wrap up at the end of the month. Yesterday, Energy Minister Chris Bowen provided a fuel update, saying plans to repeal the 32 cent per litre tax break haven't changed, but the government will continue to assess the situation.
2: Our intention has been for it to come off at the end of the month, and that remains the plan.
0: A fuel excise cut and GST rebate designed to temporarily ease surging costs for motorists amid the conflict in Iran are both set to expire on June 30. The US Secretary of State Marco Rubio has told his Indian counterpart that any violation of the blockade of Iran will not be tolerated. He also warned against what he calls the illicit transport of Iranian oil in the Strait of Hormuz. The BBC's Anne Barasan Ethirajan has more.
3: Marco Rubio made the comments after the Indian Foreign Minister Subramaniam Jaishankar called him to protest over the killing of three Indian seafarers by an American strike on a merchant vessel. It was one of three ships with mostly Indian crew that were attacked this week as the US enforces its naval blockade on Iran. Delhi lodged a strong diplomatic protest. Despite the two countries sharing close ties, the latest comments by Mr. Rubio are clearly seen as a snub. As one former Indian diplomat pointed out, there was no regret over the killing of unarmed civilian sailors of a friendly country.
0: And UK pop star Harry Styles is set to beat the record for the most performances by an artist in a single year at Wembley Stadium in London. That was part of last night's residency, in which Styles paid tribute to the late British artist David Hockney, who died yesterday at aged 88. The former One Direction singer will play 12 nights at the venue in a bid to beat records set by Coldplay and Taylor Swift. And taking a look at sport in cricket, Australia have blasted out a powerful statement of intent for the Women's T20 World Cup, dominating South Africa to win their opening match by 65 runs. The Aussies made 8 for 172 off their 20 overs in Manchester yesterday, a target too strong for South Africa, who were all out for 107 from 16.4 overs. And in netball, Melbourne sharpshooter Shimona Nelson has become the second player to score 5,000 super netball goals during the Mavericks' 60-57 point win against the Queensland Firebirds overnight. That moment was captured by Fox Sports.
4: Shimona Nelson lines up. That is goal number 5,000 for Shimona Nelson. Unique Pahlavi is going crazy on the bench for her teammate.
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0: up a little bit, man, for we want to take your place.
1: And then this guy come running out of the store with the money in his hand and says, oh, there you are.

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1: So, Michael, you're going to suggest me a book, and you've picked Once Upon a Time.
2: Yes, I have, although I'm not going back in history. I'm kind of going forward. I've selected, actually, it's a series of books, but the head book is called The Three Body Problem, which is quite well-known. Science fiction series by a Chinese author. I think he was the first Chinese author, Sixin Liu, to win some international awards in science fiction.
1: So why would you recommend The Three Body Problem?
2: Well, when I'm reading a book, I'm really looking for wow, for something that happens in whatever genre it is that I wasn't anticipating. And this Three Body Problem is a book about the invasion of Earth from a planet in Alpha Centauri, which is only 4 light years away, but it goes through the science of what's involved in bringing a huge force, even 4 light years. It takes several hundred years, even at massive speeds, because of the weight of all the machinery. But there's just so many wow moments in there where you go, wow, I never thought of the science of this. And it's the author is an engineer, electrical engineer, so the science is really good. It's not fantasy. It's if this happened, this is the practical issues that would be involved in A, being attacked, and B, how do you protect yourself as a planet.
1: So what attracted you to the book? How did you find out about it?
2: Not sure. I read a very great... I read virtually all genres, and reading is my thing. So I read a lot of books, and I tend to be fairly eclectic. So I suspect that I've saw it probably online at Amazon or Kindle or something, and wondered what that was about. I read it, the first book in the series, of which I think there's 3, probably 5 or 6 years ago. But Netflix, I think it is this year, have just produced a TV series, which I've seen, and it only relates to the first part of the story, but it is very close to the book, and it sort of brought it all back. And in fact, in some ways, it helped me to understand the context the book was originally written in.
1: So with the three-body problem, any other authors in that kind of area that you might think are similar that people might want to check out as well?
2: No, not really. I think it's unique. Its uniqueness is something that I like. I actually quite like a lot of the older science fiction authors, sort of Isaac Asimov and other people that wrote stories that were inherently scientific. So they weren't fantasy stories about, you know, goblins and elves in planets distant, you know, the Game of Thrones type thing. I just like the certain realism that you can get with some science fiction writers that that appeals. But other than that, I tend to read a lot of non-fiction work, but also a lot of fictions that are literature-type fictions. Just think of his name, the Irish author that's written several books that have won awards. Name escapes me. This Is Life, I think, was the last one that fellow wrote. You know, those sorts of developments of complex psychologies I quite like. Yeah.
1: Thank you for suggesting a book, Michael, and enjoy the festival.
2: Thank you very much.
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1: Good morning, I'm Alyssa Delfs. Police are investigating all possible leads after a father and his young daughter died in a busy Sydney waterway. The pair had taken a rented boat out on Parramatta River yesterday morning. By midday, the body of a man in his 40s was seen floating in the water, and a major search began to recover the body of his 7-year-old daughter, who went missing overboard. She was found a short time later. Superintendent Christine McDonald told Seven police received a call for a welfare check an hour after the man's body was found.
2: Police received a call from a friend of the man to say that he had concerns for the child's welfare and the man's welfare.
1: Investigations are ongoing and support is being provided.

0: changed, but the government will continue to assess the situation.
1: Our intention has been for it to come off at the end of the month, and that remains the plan.
0: A fuel excise cut and GST rebate designed to temporarily ease surging costs for motorists amid the conflict in Iran are both set to expire on June 30. The US Secretary of State Marco Rubio has told his Indian counterpart that any violation of the blockade of Iran will not be tolerated. He also warned against what he called the illicit transport of Iranian oil in the Strait of Hormuz. The BBC's Anne Barasan Ethirajan has more.
2: Marco Rubio made the comments after the Indian Foreign Minister Subramaniam Jaishankar called him to protest over the killing of three Indian seafarers by an American strike on a merchant vessel. It was one of three ships with mostly Indian crew that were attacked this week as the US enforces its naval blockade on Iran. Delhi lodged a strong diplomatic protest. Despite the two countries sharing close ties, the latest comments by Mr. Rubio are clearly seen as a snub. As one former Indian diplomat pointed out, there was no regret over the killing of unarmed civilian sailors of a friendly country.
0: And UK pop star Harry Styles is set to beat the record for the most performances by an artist in a single year at Wembley Stadium in London. That was part of last night's residency, in which Styles paid tribute to the late British artist David Hockney, who died yesterday at aged 88. The former One Direction singer will play 12 nights at the venue in a bid to beat records set by Coldplay and Taylor Swift. And taking a look at sport in cricket, Australia have blasted out a powerful statement of intent for the Women's T20 World Cup, dominating South Africa to win their opening match by 65 runs. The Aussies made 8 for 172 off their 20 overs in Manchester yesterday, a target too strong for South Africa, who were all out for 107 from 16.4 overs. And in netball, Melbourne sharpshooter Shamona Nelson has become the second player to score 5,000 super netball goals during the Mavericks' 60-57 point win against the Queensland Firebirds overnight. That moment was captured by Fox Sports.
3: Shamona Nelson lines up. That is goal number 5,000 for Shamona Nelson. Unique Pahlavi is going crazy on the bench for her teammate.
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1: Right now, here live at the Bellway Youth Hub, I've got a band who literally just hopped off stage. Ethereal, congratulations, first ever gig, I believe.
2: Yeah, it was very nerve-wracking. Everybody was quite nervous at the start, but it's good we knuckled down and played well, so, yeah.
1: Well, obviously you guys would be buzzing right now. How long have you been together as a band?
3: 5 months.
2: Yeah, so maybe
3: 3 months.
2: Yeah, 3 months.
4: It's not that long.
1: Yeah.
2: Yeah.
1: So I like the fact you're all answering. One mic's facing to the ground. Bring the mic up as you do it. You know, radio etiquette 101. So right now, before we get into it, can everyone just go down the line, introduce yourself and what you do in the band?
2: I'm Ashley and I was guitarist, but now I'm lead singer.
1: Mm-hmm.
5: My name's Maya and I'm now playing for Thera on the electric guitar.
6: My name's Sol and I'm on the keys.
1: Mm-hmm.
7: My name's Aiden and I'm on the drums.
8: Yeah. I'm Mars, I'm on the bass and guitar for one song.
1: So I just heard the term, now I'm doing this. So has there been a bit of a lineup change or what?
2: I used to be on guitar and singing, but it got too complicated, so we brought in Maya.
1: Yeah, so Maya, how did you get brought in? Have you been playing guitar for a while? What?
5: I have been self-teaching myself guitar for about a year now, I think.
1: Mm-hmm.
5: And I'm pretty good friends with Ashley, and I filled in for her, and it's been great playing with them.
1: So one thing I want to touch on is song selection, because I was just listening to your set, listening to the tracks you're choosing. All those songs, I think almost those, all of those songs were released about a good 10, 20 years before you were born. How did these songs get added to your sets?
2: Just all-time classics, really.
1: All-time classics.
2: And so, we really like the we like the music. It's all our taste.
1: Well, I should mention for listeners who didn't hear it, we did hear you guys do a cover of Zombie by the Cranberries, Take Me Away by Lash, and also Creep by Radiohead. What else was in there?
2: There was Everlong by the Foo Fighters.
1: Another 90s classic. It sounds like you guys were born in the wrong era. just
2: yeah,
1: a little
2: feels
1: bit.
2: A bit that way.
1: So are we ever gonna, has work begun on any original compositions?
5: Not yet, but maybe in the future we'll see.
1: Yeah. So, a event like today, like this was Ethereal's first ever gig, I believe. Yeah.
2: Yes, it was very scary, but so, we got it all together.
1: So, having events like this, how important is it for people of your generation and your age, where it is something specifically for your peers? How has it been so far this afternoon?
5: It's actually been really good. We got a lot of cheering in the audience. I think they really connected with it. And yeah, it was good energy.
1: Mm. Well, how has it been for you guys living in a regional town like Bellington, where you don't always get these types of opportunities, where you do get to perform live in front of your mates and in front of a crowd? Like, do you think the opportunities are there in town at the moment?
7: Well, mate, we've been really lucky here to have all this set up for us and have stuff local like this, and it's pretty good, I reckon. Playing in front of our peers, having a nice crowd like this, everyone knows.
1: Mm. Well, it seems like the youth of town, like through social media and stuff like that, always seem to be like the brunt of any criticism or any blame. For you guys personally, have you felt that? Like, how has it been being a teenager and a young person in a township like Bellington?
2: It feels pretty suffocating, really.
1: Yeah, why so?
2: You feel like you can't really get around anywhere.
1: Mm-hmm.
2: So, like, if I wanted to go, I don't know, Melbourne, for instance, or go shopping somewhere big, like, all the designer brands or something, they're way out in cities. And in a small country town, it's kind of just, like, really small.
1: Are we saying we need more public transport to get to places like the bigger cities like Sydney or Brisbane or even Coffs? Or do we think we need to bring more franchises and more of that higher end fashion into Bellington?
2: Not so much fashion, but just like the energy.
1: The energy, yeah.
2: Yeah.
1: Yeah, okay. How about you guys? You're just sniggling away in the corner. Yeah. Any thoughts on that topic? Oh, I'm getting a big shake. Don't pass me the mic. Don't pass me the mic. Well, over the last couple of years, it has seemed like there has been a lot of initiatives to hear the voices of the youth in the show. We had the Youth Speak program last year, and we've got events like this today. Do you think those events and those kind of forums to hear from the young people has actually delivered anything so far?
8: It's not me.
1: Yeah. All right, we're getting them all kind of, you know, not wanting to answer the tough questions. Well, I am going to throw to a track in a second, but after today, any more gigs coming up?
7: Definitely.
1: Definitely.
7: Keen for it.
1: All right.
7: Say that for all of us here.
6: Sure.
2: Yep, definitely.
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